0: Okay, we're going to take a break. We're about halfway done. We're going to go all in on rock and roll next set. Good stuff. The good stuff. Stick around. I'll be right back.
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0: Okay, hi, we're back. Alright, this band played yesterday here in Boise. I've had this song stuck in my head. I like it a lot. It's by the band Fiddlehead. It's called Baby I'll Change. Check it out. Thanks again for tuning in to Hot Potato. Hope you're having a good day.

That's, you can call back, all right? Bye. Not sure itself, a vice was part and big.

Hey everyone. It's me, DJ Kevin. You're listening to Hot Potato on Radio Boise, KRBX 89.9 FM. Hope you're having a great Friday. I know I am. Partially because there's a new deluxe edition of Secret Love by Dry Cleaning out. It's been one of my most played albums of the year, probably. I'm not gonna buy the deluxe edition, but you know, it's cool to have a couple more songs to mix things up. Before that Dry Cleaning song, it was called Grass, by the way. It's from the Secret Love Deluxe Edition. Before Grass was Swap Meet with the song I Know! Exclamation point. That one's off. Well, that's a new single from them. Pretty sure. Oh, I'm wrong. Oh, their album came out today. It's called Mount Zero. It's out. So you should check it out. Speaking of deluxe editions, Wet Leg also has a new deluxe edition of Moisturizer that is out now. We heard a couple tracks in past weeks. There's like a Horse Girl remix of CPR. This one, it's just... All was also on Moisturizer, not Deluxe. It's called Pokemon. It's like Pokemon, so I played it. And before that, Ice Age. That track was called Solve for Every Sore. It's from their album For the Grace, For the Love of Grace, and The Hereafter. And we kicked that one off with Fiddlehead, Baby I'll Change. Catchy track. Very catchy. Alright, we're going to take a break and then get back to more music. We'll also be giving away the snooper tickets during this next set. So, don't touch that dial. We'll be right back.

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2: Hey, what's up? We're back. All right, check this out. In the next set, we're going to be playing one of the new Snooper songs. When you hear that song, go ahead and dial the number to Radio Boise. It's 208-258-2072. And you'll be the winner of one pair of tickets. And by winner, I just mean we're giving them away. There's no nothing to compete for here. There's no winning. But you will receive the tickets. Thank you for helping me stay legal. We're going to next play, though, not the Snooper song. This one's called Mock City Rock. It's by Mock Media. Check it out. Enjoy it. Dance around a little. Don't forget to call 208-258-2072 when you hear that new Snooper song. That's when I'll start answering the phone. Okay. 208-258-2072. Here's Mock City Rock.

Joint, baby, joint, baby, joint, baby, joint, baby, joint, baby, baby, joint, baby, baby, joint, baby, baby, joint, baby, baby, joint, baby, baby, joint, baby, baby, joint, baby, baby, joint, baby, baby, joint, baby, baby, joint, baby, baby, joint, baby, baby, joint, baby, baby, joint, baby, baby, joint, baby, baby, joint, baby, baby, joint, baby, baby, joint, baby, baby, joint, baby, baby, joint, baby, baby, joint, baby, baby, joint, baby, baby, joint, baby, baby, joint, baby, baby, joint, baby, baby, joint, baby, baby, joint, baby, baby, joint, baby, baby, joint, baby, baby, joint, baby, baby, joint, baby, baby, joint, baby, baby, joint, baby, baby, joint, baby, baby, joint, baby, baby, joint, baby, baby, joint, baby, baby, joint, baby, baby, joint, baby, baby, joint, baby, 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

0: single. Like to see them hopping on the drum and bass bandwagon, dipping their toes into the jungle. Before that was the Gilla Band with Placeholder. That's a new single from them. Weird one from Lip Critic called Yard Sale. The 230 take, in parentheses, sounds from Theft World that came out earlier this year. And then one from Mandy, Indiana, kicked us off with Cursive. That one's from Erg, the name of their album. Lots of fun. Okay, we are, we're kind of wrapping things up. We have to take one more break before I can give the reins to Bonefish Sam. Two Ducks and a Polywog will be next. But I still get to do my thing for about 15 more minutes. But first, this.
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0: All right. Let's not waste any time, shall we? I want to play this track. It's a new one by one of my faves, Confidence Man. It's called Young London. Check it out. Thanks again for tuning in. This is Hot Potato.
2: We bring you the sound of Young London. Bomb the bass with a brand new jam.

All right, hey, what's up? That's it pretty much for the show. I'll play one more for you, but first I'll tell you what we just heard. One from Delisa, her new single called Magic. We heard a new one from Kim Petras, who released an album. This isn't on it, though. She released an album maybe a month ago? New single already dropping. That was called Pop Sound. Before that was Two Shell with their The Nightmare 1 from Infinite Now Plus. We're still waiting for Infinite Now, which is coming up in 90 days, 3 hours, 3 minutes, and 55 seconds. That the EP on Spotify keeps changing. I swear last week, maybe I saw it online elsewhere, but there's a Jack Harlow version of that song recorded live at a club in London. Pretty interesting combo, the American rap UK dance. Then, of course, Confidence Man kicked us off with Young London. That's a new single from them. I'm going to leave you with the newest one from Earth Eater. It's a new single. It's called Crown Jewel. Check it out. I'll see you next week. Bye.

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Two Ducks and a Pollywog.

0: Hey, I'm here, and it's now. And this is what's happening. For the next couple hours, it's Two Ducks and a Pollywog on Radio Boise. 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I've got a box full of records, and hopefully it's just about enough to get us through the next couple hours. So if you like the kind of music I like, you may or may not like what you're about to hear, because I'm not sure that I always like it either.
1: Let's get quackin'.

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2: 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It's, wow, that was a quick set, wasn't it? We're only 20 minutes in, and I feel like I'm still getting started. That was The Word by Don Sebesky from the Jazz Rock Syndrome on Verve Records. That was maybe the keeper from that album. So many songs on there were like 80% good. That one was maybe a little more than that. But, you know, it's a Beatles cover, so that's a point in its favor, right? Before that, we had Roots by Ian Cara and Nucleus, title track from that album from 1973. Started the set with The Cat by the incredible Jimmy Smith, arranged and conducted by Lalo Schifrin in stereo, also on Verve Records. That was St. Louis Blues, and that was kind of a good one. I kind of filed this one away for a while and forgot what was on it in the meantime. But Jimmy Smith never disappoints. You can take a chance on that, unlike Don Sebesky. Oh, here's one I'm taking a chance on, too, because I'm not sure I'm ready for disco today. But, yeah, why not? Let's see what happens. It's Alphonse Mouzon, accompanied by Herbie Hancock and Freddie Hubbard. Helps redeem it a bit. It's got some kind of junk sculpture on the cover. A speaker and some, looks like the innards of an old radio, spray painted or something, with lights added. And some stars and wings added to it. Picture that in your head or look it up online. This song is The Jogger here on Two Ducks and a Pollywog.

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3: You've been listening to Two Ducks and a Pollywog on Radio Boise. Having a good time? Excuse me while I move this microphone around. Yeah, that's the stuff. It was the Brothers Nylon you just heard with Squirt of Gas from

stuff it in. We'll be hearing from him again at least a couple times, I think. Alphonse moves on before that with The Jogger from Pausa Records, or PAUSA, I think it might be, from the album By All Means. It wasn't too terrible. I could handle it. It worked all right. Served its purpose. I mean, it didn't make me dance or anything. It didn't serve that particular purpose. But that takes a lot, really. All right, coming up next is Javier Diaz Anna and his theremins. I don't know why I haven't been playing this all my life.

0: 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More information can be found on their Instagram page at here's_how_pub.
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2: Well, you've been listening to Two Ducks and a Pollywog on Radio Boise. It's 8 o'clock. 8:01 now. Time's flying by. That was the Natural Yogurt Band with Breathe from Red Sky at Night. Came out on also BMM Records just last year. Tipsy with Space Golf from Triptease, The Seductive Sounds of Tipsy on Asphodel Records. That was from 1996. We heard, it was Piero Emiliani again with Gadget from Music Electronica, Volume 1. We started the set with Javier Diaz-Ena and his theremins. Song was called Malandroid from Theremonial 2, More Dark, Exotic, and Danceable Theremin Music. More. Yeah, there's multiple volumes of dark, exotic, danceable theremin music. I was surprised also. All right, there's still another hour going on. And luckily I brought more records. This one, I don't know where we're going after this, but it's a good song. And then it's all up in the air. It's a good song.

You've been listening to Two Ducks and a Pollywog on Radio Boise. Yeah, I finally got around to playing the new Boards of Canada album that everyone's played already. But why not? It just never really fit in, and it finally did, so there it is, Into the Magic Land from their new album Inferno on Warp Records. Tape Eater by Tobacco from, can't say that album name. Just imagine, just make up your own. Before that was Bell's Atlas with We've Been Here Before from The Mystic on Tender Loving Empire from 2019. Start off with Broadcast, that was Unchanging Window from The Noise Made by People. That was on Warp Records too, from 2000, the year. The year of the future. Oh man, I still got music and a bit of time. Still got 40 minutes. Let's hear some more tunes, shall we? Come along on a tune adventure. This is going to really change it up, though. I apologize for the whiplash this might cause. It's, what are these guys called? It's another one of those bands that's trying to capitalize on someone else, so they kind of hide the name of their act. It's called the Big Bay Band's Latin Beat, featuring tunes by Perez Prado and others. This one happens to be one of those Perez Prado songs.

You've been listening to Two Ducks and a Pollywog on Radio Boise. That's a good one because the band fades it out themselves, leaving the audience to try to figure out when they should actually start applauding. I don't know if they knew there was a recording going on, but maybe they were just being polite by waiting. That was Dr. Lonnie Smith with I Want to Thank You from Live at Club Mozambique on Blue Note Records from 1970. I heard it through the grapevine as performed by Mongo Santa Maria from All Strung Out. That was on Columbia Records, also from 1970. Herb Alpert and the Tijuana Brass with The Lonely Bull. Cosmic Analog Ensemble with Recto from the single called Recto / Verso. A reference for all you printers out there. We start off with Tequila as performed by the Big Bay Band's Latin Beat from Prado Mania. Not actually a Perez Prado song. I forgot that I changed my mind about what song I was going to play. All right, we got like 15 minutes left. So let's have a 15-minute party. I don't know what that entails, but it starts with this song.

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And that was the Viking Band with Fum Ra Kun Ching Ching from Pebbles, Volume 1, Thailand. Original artifacts from the psychedelic era. Before that was something I won't even begin to pronounce. I have no idea. Patty Steer with Sulca from the album Spore from 2024. We start off with Tall Shorty by Clear Path Ensemble from their self-titled album from 2020. And there you go. It's 9 o'clock. That's a show. That's all I can do. Hopefully that was good enough. If you need more, just come back next week and stick around for transitions and modulations.

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3: I remember, as a kid, I had a cousin who was a third-rate magician. His name was Ed. He was so bad, he didn't have any problem with telling me how he did his tricks. Imagine my surprise when he revealed to me how you stuff handkerchiefs in the palm of your hand, or saw a lady in half. We don't talk much nowadays. Radio, though, I've never been able to figure it out. I think it's because no matter what you think you understand about it, it still doesn't explain the spell it casts. I've never forgiven my cousin for telling everyone how I blew flames out of my nostrils during my niece's quinceanera. But radio? Damned if it's telling anybody.
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5: 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Good evening, everybody. I am Bobby G. You listen to Transitions and Modulations here on Radio Boise. Appreciate you guys being along on this beautiful, hot Friday night. Going to get into it right away. This is Mark Kozalek, Metropole 47. Yeah.

Once met a girl from Roanoke, Virginia. Eyes and green, her hair was red. She's 24 and I was 19. We fucked by bunnies all day on her waterbed. We listened to Husker Beans, candy apple bread, warehouse songs and stories so many times. The mighty

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An ex-boyfriend of hers is trying to send me a message loud. Stay the fuck out of my

0: That was Soul Asylum, a band that gets a lot of hate that I feel is undeserved. Their first four or five records, including this one, which is called And the Horse They Rode In On, are absolutely outstanding. Another favorite of mine is their record Hang Time. They literally were about to give up when Dave Pirner said, you know what, I can write hit songs if that's what you guys want me to do. And that's what he did. And Runaway Train, etc., became huge hits. And Soul Asylum became a successful pop rock band. And now they're all over the place. I believe the bass player passed away a few years ago. Dan Murphy left the band, etc., etc. Before that, we heard Dinosaur Jr., Several Got Away from the album There Near 2026. That's pretty much brand new. Before that, Sun Kill Moon. Apologize because I kind of missed a couple things there. Hope your ears are okay. Speaking of Sun Kill Moon, that was Heyzook Sun Kill Moon. The song was called Sally. You heard a lot of it, but not all of it. And before that, from Sun Kill Moon, Mark Kozelek, Metropole 47 from the album or EP Rock and Roll Singer. I am Bobby G. You are listening to Transitions and Modulations here on Radio Boise. And I'll be right back after this message from our friends and neighbors.
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0: If you need help, make a call. Good people over there, they'll do everything they can to make your life a little bit more bearable. Just give them a call if you need them. It's a rough world out there, and sometimes we all need a little help. I'm Bobby G. You're listening to Transitions and Modulations coming up right now. Speaking of Dan Murphy and Dave Pirner, although I don't think Dave is on this song. Long story short, the guys in the Jayhawks had some kind of conflict with their record company and couldn't do a record together or something like that. So they put a band together called Golden Smog that's gone on to do a lot. But this particular version was their very first EP. Dan Murphy, a couple of the guys from Soul Asylum, Chris Mars on drums, and Dave Pirner did sing a song on here. It is all cover songs, and this is one of my favorites. This is Thin Lizzy's Cowboy Song.

nights, campfire light. The coyote calls.

The operation of electronic devices such as video games, personal computers, walkmans, wireless telephones, etc. is prohibited, as this causes interference with navigational equipment. This does not restrict the use of the following devices: hearing aids, heart pacemakers, electric shavers, small handheld electronic calculators. Thank you for your attention and have a nice day.

0: That was Steve Naive, Confident Again, from the album Moo Moo, or Mew Mew. I think it's probably Moo Moo. 2001, from his own record label. Before that, we heard John Wesley Harding, The Movie of Your Life, featuring Steve Naive playing piano and other keyboards, along with Pete Thomas and Bruce Thomas, the other attractions. I love John Wesley Harding. Again, somebody else that I think that deserves a lot more credit than he gets. Yeah, he sounds like Elvis Costello, but how is that a bad thing when you can write songs that well? Before that, the Jayhawks, Blue from Tomorrow the Green Grass. Ooh, here we come again. 1995, American Recordings. Ah, God, another one I love. And we kicked the whole thing off with a couple of guys from the Jayhawks, along with Dan Murphy and Chris Mars, Golden Smog, doing Cowboy Song. That record is called On Golden Smog. It came out in 1992, and it was on Ryko and Rhino Records. You're listening to Transitions and Modulations here on Radio Boise. I'm Bobby G. Hope you guys are digging it. Here's a message about a good thing that you can be a part of if you only try.
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0: Ta-da! You're in. Hey, if you are in the Hi-Fi Society or you would like to know more about it, coming Tuesday night over at Tyner's Alley, we have our monthly Tyner's Alley Singer-Songwriter Showcase. Radio Boise Tyner's Alley gets together once a month on the third Tuesday of the month and brings in a local singer-songwriter to please you. It's only a one-hour set. Everybody gets there around 6:30. It starts at 7. It is all ages. There is no cover charge. We'd love to see you over there. And if you are a member of the Hi-Fi Society, there is a special treat for you every time you come to one of them. Love to see you over there. I'll be there. This week is Dave and Henry. It's going to be fantastic. Speaking of fantastic, let's do one right now. This is the Dead Boys, Sonic Reducer.

That was Buffalo Tom. Tail Lights Fade from Asides, 1988 through 1999 on Beggar's Banquet Records. Before that, we heard a brand spanking new one from the Buzzcocks. The first album they've done without Pete Shelley since he passed away. 2026, that is called Queen of the Scene. The record is called Attitude Adjustment. Before that, we heard, and I'm probably going to get the name pronounced wrong, but Die Toten Hosen, Something Better Change. I am not even going to try to say the name of the record. It's in German, and my German is terrible. If you go to RadioBoise.org and look on the archive or Playing Now list, you can try to figure it out for yourself. That is on another 2026 release on JKPWM Germany label. And we kicked the whole thing off with the Dead Boys and Sonic Reducer. I am Bobby G. It's about time for me to get out of here. I got one more song, and then Brett Netson is coming in with High, Wild, and Free. Don't forget about Tuesday night. Please don't forget about Tuesday night. Come on over to Tyner's Alley if it's in your thought process to do so and enjoy some music. Meet me. I know several other people are going to be there. Come in and say hi. There's no cover charge for it, so it should be fun. David Henry's going to be playing. Going to get out of here with some Grant Lee Buffalo. This one's called Bethlehem Steel. Thanks again for listening. See you Tuesday night. Until then, hang loose.

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0: Oh, my goodness.
1: Hey, folks. How's it doing? I just had a complete, huge crisis in here. I hope that was all right. Things got a little weird. On the computer machines, again, figure. Could you imagine? Anyways, those were all good songs in a really weird order. Sorry about that. Humble Pie with Live With Me from the first Humble Pie album called Humble Pie. Cactus before that with Evil from Best of Cactus. And Ravi Shankar before that with I Am Missing You. That I stole from another show I heard, and I was trying to remember the name of the show to give them due credit. But I think it was a daytime deal. And that song really stuck out. Not super into Krishna or anything, but it was really great. Good vibes, man. Jimmy Dawkins before that with Serves Me Right to Suffer from the album Fast Fingers, 1969. Huey Piano Smith before that with Popeye from one of those KTEL comps. That was I was looking the other day through what was considered the first rock and roll record, single or whatever. And that was in the mix somehow. It's not considered the first of anything, but it's kind of cool.
0: Yeah.
1: Popeye. It's cute. Feels good. Traffic before that was Shoot Out at the Fantasy Factory from the album Shoot Out at the Fantasy Factory. AC Marias before that with the song Drop from a compilation called Fame, John Savage's Secret History of Post-Punk, 1978 to 81. That's a pretty good comp. I played a few other songs from that here and there. Pearls Before Swine before that with the Surrealist Waltz from One Nation Underground. James Gang with I Don't Have the Time from your album, 1969. It started that long, hour-long set with AC/DC and Down Payment Blues from Power Age, 1978. God. All right. So I'm good. I'm good. Everything's fine. I'm back on track. Hey, is it hot enough for you? Oh, God. You know what I'm saying. Anyway, here's one of my favorite hot weather songs. And everything's cool. Thanks for checking in or listening or whatever you're doing. Here we go. Yeah.

All right, that was The Fall with a song called Frightened. Allen Ginsberg before that with Vara Mantra. That's a dumb word to say. Yeah. Anyways, Joan as Policewoman before that with the song Flash from the album The Deep Field. That was in 2011. I've been playing that quite a bit because, I don't know, just it's good. Really makes me feel great. Bush Tetris before that with Things That Go Boom in the Night from Rhythm and Paranoia, the best of the Bush Tetris. They were late 70s, kind of early proto new wave or new wave or whatever you want to call it. Late 70s, early 80s. John Cale before that with Buffalo Ballet from the album Fear. 11:21. What? Let's do this. Go back to the song. Hey, I hope you're doing good. I'm going to keep playing music and such. All right, here we go.

Western lands is by definition the most dangerous road in the world, for it is a journey beyond death, beyond the basic God standard of fear and danger. It is the most heavily guarded road in the world, for it gives access to the gift that supersedes all other gifts, immortality.

common sense and careful planning. However, there is a time for planning.

the Western lands is to achieve freedom from fear. 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

right in front of you across the bubbling brook. 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

0: That was Robert Plant with Burning Down One Side from Pictures at 11. Hey, hey, hey. Easy. Pictures at 11 from 1981. That was the first Robert Plant solo record. And that was kind of a minor hit on FM, rock radio, when there was such a thing. Thin White Rope before that with Down in the Desert from Exploring the Axis. That was a Frontier Records band, 1985. CA Quintet with a song called Trip Through Hell, Part 2. Trip Through Hell, Side 2, Restored and Remastered. Don't know when that originally came out. The Sensational Alex Harvey Band with St. Anthony from the album Framed, 1972. William S. Burroughs with the Western Lands. William S. Burroughs and Bill Laswell, the Western Lands, from an EP called The Road to the Western Lands. The Fall of Frightened, blah, blah, blah, blah. Awesome. Cool. That's it. Jake's in the house. For Heavier Than Thou is going to happen.
1: All right.
0: I'm going to leave you with this Public Image Limited song. Even though John Lydon is politically problematic these days.
1: Yeah.
0: I think he's just a contrarian. And a nihilist. You know, whatever. This stuff is fantastic. And the thing is, Steve Vai plays guitar on it. And if you don't know who that is, look that up. Because it's crazy and it works. It's one of the best records ever. You know, you've heard me play it. There you go.

Oh, hey. You're listening to Heavier Now here on Radio Boise, and you just heard Whores with Fake Life from their very first release, the Ruiner EP, came out in 2011. Those guys are going to be at the Shrine on Sunday, this Sunday, July 19th, with... Wait. Is that Saturday? Anyway. That's right. Yeah, no, Sunday, July 19th. With Corrosion of Conformity and Crobot. Let's see, before that, we had Alistair from Sweden with Your Lives Are Worthless. Not your lives, but, you know, those other guys. Nah, I don't know. Anyway, let's see, before that, Early Moods with Return to Salem's Gate. We had Uncle Ass and the Deadbeats with their new single, Don't Let It Control You, which they're going to be here September 24th at the Knit, I believe. Let's see, before that, Wretch with Running Out of Days, and we started the show off with Beastmaker and Why Can't You See. Show coming up, got some Gorot, some Mizmor and Thou, but right now, this is Merc's Dave. Here on Radio Boise.

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It's Radio Boise. And right now you're listening to Heavier Now. And you just heard Ms. Moore and Thou with Manifold Lens from their collaboration album, Myopia, came out in 2022. Had local legends, Doom Metal Sweethearts, Gorot with Charioteer of Fire. Just kind of a reworking of Earth's Charioteer song. Yeah. Let's see, before that, Merkstave. Yeah, we started the show off, that set off, with Merkstave and Lament for Lost Gods Part 2. Yeah. So, craziest thing happened this week. Napalm Death did a Tiny Desk concert. It's like, yeah, it's weird because it didn't seem like they really toned down their thing at all. They just kind of set up and played, and there was a mosh pit, and it was pretty great. So I figured I might as well play some Napalm Death and some old death metal and such. So here is the title track to their classic album, Scum, here on Radio Boise. Enjoy it.

0: identifying bodies which are decomposed, dismembered, skeletonized, very serious problems. We've had many cases in this department where a body has been found in pieces or decomposed, and we've been able to put things together.
1: Yeah, and then hidden upper part of the body in a very badly decomposed state.

Welcome back. You're listening to Heavier Now, and you just heard Dismember with Bleed For Me from their classic album, Like an Ever-Flowing Stream. Before that, Death did Left to Die. Then we had Obituary before that with Body Bag. Carcass with Corporal Jigsaw Quandary. Asphyx did The Last One on Earth. We had Morbid Angel with Visions from the Dark Side. And started the set off with Napalm Death from their classic and first album, Scum. That was the title track. 1987, Earache Records. Good stuff. Coming up, we have some Woe, some Blood Countess, but right now, this is 1349 here on Radio Boise.

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face. 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That Model A body makes it look like a pup's got 8 cylinders and uses them all. 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

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Said, boys, it's a mark for me. By then, the taillight was all you could see. Now the fellas ribbed me for being behind, so I thought I'd make the Lincoln unwind. Took my foot off the gas, and man alive, I shoved it on down into overdrive. Wound it up to 110, my speedometer said that I hit top end. My foot was glued like lead to the floor, that's all there is, and there ain't no more. Now the boys all thought I lost my sense, and telephone poles looked like a picket fence. They said, slow down, I see spots, the lines on the road just look like dots. Took a corner, sideswiped the truck, crossed my fingers just for luck. My fenders was clicking the guardrail post, the guy beside me was white as a ghost.

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0: You shouldn't chew when you're recording.
1: You shouldn't talk.
2: Everybody shut up.
1: All right, ready? Here we go.
2: Here we go. Okay, so I'll say we are. Then we all together say Iskadov. And then Benjamin says,
3: okay, all
2: right. 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Then Nico says KRBX, right?
3: Last line.
2: Yeah. Exactly. Okay, you ready?
1: All right. Yeah.
2: We are Iskadov. Now I'll try it again. That was bad rhythm. Terrible rhythm. We play music.
3: We are Iskadov.
2: Yeah, exactly. You ready? Ready? Here we go. 1, 2, 3, 4. We are
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0: The American Broadcasting Company presents Quiet, Please, which is written and directed by Willis Cooper and which features Ernest Chappell. Quiet, Please for today is called One for the Book. Once upon a time, when there were more lieutenants than lieutenant colonels in the Air Force, and when you could tell a cadet by his blue suit like a mailman's, a thing happened. And if you think the boys from the bright blue yonder got snafu'd sometime in this last war, brother, I'm here to tell you ain't seen nothing yet. Because this was the largest, the most comprehensive, the doggondest. Well, I have to tell you. And the thing about it is, this snafu isn't over yet. It won't be over for 9 years. Listen, I'll tell you. Ever hear of Muroc Dry Lake? Well, you go out San Fernando Road and you turn off at Fremont Pass onto 6 instead of going up over the ridge route. You go up through Mint Canyon, see, and on through Palmdale and Lancaster. And then you take a road off to the right by the SP station. After about 40 miles of Joshua trees, you get to Muroc, and a big, tough MP tells you, turn around and go back where you came from. Because that's where they got the jets, where guys are ringing them out so fast they sometimes get where they're going before they've started. And they tore up the welcome mat a long time ago. But back in the early part of 1937, well, it was kind of different. Muroc, which incidentally is not an Indian name, it's just the name Corum spelled backwards like on the radio. Corum Brothers was ranchers that owned a joint. And it's just what you think it is, the bottom of an old dried up lake. It's flat as a billiard table. Flatter than the one in the officers' club at Maxwell. And back in those days, you could take your car out in the middle and open her up to 80 and sit back and watch. Look, Mama, no hands. Which was quite a lot of fun till some newspaper guy blew a tire and did 108 snap rolls with it. With the customary results. Well, it ain't like that today. I mean, the lake's still there, but it isn't a lonesome place anymore. The lobo wolves and the coyotes and the rattlesnakes and the roadrunners have scrammed. They got an installation there that... Well, never mind, you're not going to see it, but it's a biggie. And the lake itself is about the biggest landing field in the world. You could set down anywhere, practically. Well, the Air Corps decided back in 1937 to have them a big air maneuvers there at Muroc. So in came about everything they had that could fly. Martin V-10Bs from Langley, P-26s from Selvidge and Maxwell and Randolph, and a bunch of skinny blue things they called PB-2As that came from, I don't have any idea. And over at March Field at Riverside, they had a flock of A-17s, attack jobs, two-seaters that Northrop made. They had holes in their flaps, I remember. First ones to have holes in their flaps. And there was a lot of other miscellaneous stuff. It was quite colorful. P-26s painted OD. The bombers black and yellow. They all had yellow wings. The PB-2As were blue and the A-17s shiny Doral. Everybody had the red and white stripes on the rudder and the big old white star and the blue circle on the wings. Well, all 300 of them. All we had, practically, in 1937. And anti-aircraft, complete with a 1937 version of radar, a cluster of big horns on a trailer with a guy wearing earphones in the middle of them. You couldn't spit half a mile away if the horns were pointed at you on account of you bust the guy's eardrum. And there was a bunch of movie guys taking pictures. They had plenty of expense money. He didn't shoot crap so good. So, one way and another, it was quite a thing. And, brother, it was hot. Yeah, it still is. It'd get down to 40 or 50 in the early morning, and by noon it was up to 115 with the sun bouncing off that white lake bottom and mirages everywhere you looked. Well, I was a crew chief in a P-26 squadron from Selvidge, see? Oh, excuse me, I didn't introduce myself. Westlake's my name. Max Westlake, Captain USAF. I was a staff sergeant in 1937. Up there at Muroc, I got acquainted with a guy. Of all things, a sergeant in an anti-aircraft outfit named Bill Carrant. And I remember how this snafu started. Bill and I were sitting in a bar in Lancaster one Saturday, drinking beer, listening to Pancho Barnes, God rest his soul, telling about buzzing a church steeple in Long Beach and a Jenny. And a couple of elements of B-10Bs went over. Bill Carrant, he said he'd buy another beer.
1: I'll buy another beer, Max.
0: I'm going out and sit on the porch and read.
1: Read? What do you want to read for when you can drink beer? Free beer.
0: Now, I found a couple of magazines.
1: Let's see.
0: Go on, drink your beer.
1: Super science stories. Miraculous stories. You like that kind of junk?
0: Well, what if I do?
1: A lot of hooey.
0: No, they're not.
1: Guys flying rockets and taking off for the moon and malarkey like that.
0: Yeah? Listen, in 20 years, the stuff in these books will be ancient history.
1: What do you mean?
0: In 20 years, people will be flying rockets.
1: In 20 years, they'll be writing the same kind of guck, and people will be flying old-fashioned airplanes, Bud, and we'll be shooting them down.
0: You wait and see.
1: Yeah.
0: In another 20 years, rocket planes will be going so fast you won't be able to see them, much less shoot them down.
1: How fast?
0: Oh, a couple of thousand miles an hour.
1: A guy couldn't fly that fast.
0: Why couldn't he?
1: Well, he'd outrun himself. He'd come in for a landing, and 15 minutes later, you'd hear him.
0: You can fly as fast as sound.
1: You're nuts.
0: Well, a bullet flies faster than sound.
1: But there ain't anybody riding it.
0: They get a big enough bullet, somebody will ride her.
1: Bring me another beer.
0: They get me one, I'll fly it.
1: You'd feel pretty funny starting out someplace on Saturday and getting there on Friday afternoon.
0: Yeah, well, listen, it'll happen.
1: In them magazines.
0: These magazines told a lot of things that have come true, Bill.
1: For instance?
0: Well, I couldn't give you an instance right now, but they have.
1: I'll take beer.
0: Yeah, you watch and see. One of these days, I'll come bouncing in someplace in one of these rocket jobs, and you'll be
1: right. I'll tell you what I'll do. I'll kiss your foot at high noon right in front of everybody. Now, you want a beer? You're going to sit there reading about buzzing the man in the moon in a skyrocket. Or what?
0: I did both. And we bummed a ride back to the lake after a while, and I went to bed. Bill Carrant was pretty disgusted when he got there and found out he had to stand guard because the sergeant that was supposed to be had broke out with the measles. And he put on his overcoat and stopped by my tent for a cigarette before he went out where it was cold. We talked, and he left, and I went to sleep. Well, I woke up in the middle of the night, see? I couldn't get back to sleep. So I got up and put on my pants and shoes, a flying jacket. I went out to the anti-aircraft battery. I said, "Hey, Carrant. Hey, Bill Carrant.
1: Who's that?"
0: "Me. Westlake, Max Westlake."
1: "What are you doing up?"
0: "I couldn't sleep."
1: "Well, I wish I could. I'm about froze."
0: "How much longer you got?"
1: Half an hour. Wouldn't have a bottle, would you?"
0: "Oh, I'm sorry." "Gee. Pretty night, ain't it?"
1: "I'll give it to you."
0: "Millions of stars."
1: "Yeah.
0: Ever fly at night, Bill?"
1: "And I ain't going to. I ain't going to fly at all."
0: "That's swell up there with the stars."
1: "I'll stay here."
0: "I wonder what's up there."
1: "I got no curiosity at all."
0: "Yeah. I'm going to find out some one day."
1: "In your skyrocket?"
0: "Well, probably." "What was that?"
1: "Search me."
0: "Sounded like it came from up there."
1: "Probably one of your skyrockets."
0: "Well, I don't think there's anybody up tonight."
1: "I don't see anything."
0: "I wonder what it..." "Hey."
1: "What?"
0: "Look up there."
1: "Where?"
0: "Right there by the Big Dipper." "What is it?"
1: "I don't see anything." "Say, you know what that is? That's a parachute."
0: "Say, that's what it is. Only that's the biggest parachute."
1: "There goes the searchlight. They saw it over at A battery. Gosh, that is a big one."
0: "Yeah.
1: Wonder who it is."
0: "That's a funny looking thing."
1: "Looks like a box or something."
0: "It looks like part of an airplane."
1: "There goes the crash truck."
0: "I didn't see any airplane, Bill."
1: "Maybe it was one of your skyrockets."
0: "Oh, shut up. Give me your field glasses."
1: "He's gonna hit awful hard."
0: "Give me the glasses." "Oh, he sure did." It's part of an airplane build. They're pulling a guy out of it. In some kind of funny suit.
1: What? Pooping fish?
0: It's kind of like a diver's suit. Kind of like a space flyer's suit.
1: I know where he came from.
0: Where?
1: He bailed out of Goofy Stories magazine.
0: I handed back the glasses to Bill Carrant and I walked over to the infirmary. That's where they'd take whoever it was, I figured. And in a minute, the crash wagon came back and they carried the fella in. I sat there a minute to talk to Daniel Webster, the medic that had the duty. They were fussing around with the fella inside the ward, the doc and everybody. I sat there talking. There was a piece of metal lying on a stretcher that one of the medics had picked up where the thing crashed. I looked at it. U.S. Air Force, it was stenciled on it. U.S. Air Force and a number and XF-131. What's XF-131 mean, I said. Why, I said to myself, U.S. Air Force. This is the Army Air Corps. What's the U.S. Air Force, something new? And what's XF-131? I know what a P-26 is and a PB-2A and a B-10B, but what's an XF-131? And then the doctor called me, and I stood up, surprised.
2: Sergeant Westlake, come in here.
0: Sir?
2: I said come in here.
0: Yes, sir.
2: In here.
0: Yes, sir.
2: Ever see that man before?
0: Why, no, sir.
2: Sure?
0: Well, he looks kind of familiar, but is he...
2: He's got a slight concussion, and I've given him a shot.
0: Who is he, sir? Is he from here?
2: You don't know him?
0: Why, no, sir, but I... He sure looks familiar, but...
2: What's your first name, Sergeant?
0: Sir?
2: Your first name.
0: Oh, Max. What's the matter, sir?
2: Sergeant, that man's name is Max Westlake, too.
0: Huh?
2: Only he's a major in the United States Air Force. What do you make of that, Sergeant? Hey?
0: Huh? What would you have made of it? I looked at the guy more carefully. And then I saw why he looked familiar. I'd seen that puss in the mirror every morning for 22 years. There was the scar on the eyebrow where I drove the car into the lamppost. Only it was on the wrong eyebrow. Then I remembered I wasn't looking into a mirror. I said, Doc, I don't get it. He said, don't you? And I said, well, sir. So I went out. And just as I was going out at the tent, in walks Bill Carrant. And I must have looked funny because Bill grabbed me by the arm.
1: What's the matter with you, Max?
0: Huh?
1: Well, you look as if you're too...
0: Wait a minute, Bill. I think I've got something figured out.
1: What are you doing, for the love of...
0: I'm taking off my shoes, Sergeant Carrant.
1: What for?
0: Well, not exactly high noon, Sergeant, but you're going to kiss my foot just the same.
1: Huh?
0: That's right.
1: Why?
0: Because, Sergeant Carrant, that guy in there, that guy that flew in here in a skyrocket, that major in there, is me. And so the snafu began. I got called over to the colonel's tent right after breakfast. He was sitting there with the doctor. They looked up when I get my heels pretty close together and placed my hand, fingers extended and joined against my right eyebrow.
1: Sit down, Sergeant.
0: Yes, sir.
1: The doctor tells me this fellow who bailed out last night has the same name you have.
0: Yes, sir.
2: Looks a lot like you, too, Sergeant.
1: You know him, Sergeant?
0: Yes, sir.
2: Said last night you didn't.
0: Well, I got it all straightened out in my mind now, sir.
1: Well?
0: He's me, sir.
1: Sergeant, have you lost your buttons?
0: No, sir, I don't think so, sir.
2: Say that again, Sergeant.
0: Sir, I said, no, I don't think so.
2: No, what you said before.
0: Oh. He's me, sir.
2: Cross your knees, Sergeant.
0: Sir?
2: Cross your knees.
0: Yes, sir.
2: Ow! Reflexes are all right.
1: Sergeant, do you mind explaining what you're trying to give us? I've got a tactical program on this morning, and I... Go ahead, Sergeant.
0: Well, sir, it's perfectly simple. The aviation is progressing, sir.
1: So what?
0: Well, sir, it's perfectly simple. This Major Westlake, who is me, flew in something like a rocket plane or something quite a long time in the future. You understand, sir?
1: Go ahead, sir.
0: And he flew so fast, he... Well, he just got here before he started, sir.
2: Sergeant.
0: Sir?
2: Nothing. Go on.
0: Well, sir, that's all there is. Sometime I'll be a major like he is. I mean, like I am. Not, what do I mean? I mean, if he's me, I'm a major. But I'm still a sergeant. I mean, I'll be a major and I'll take off. And when I get here... I mean, when I got here, I'm still a sergeant.
1: Sergeant, please. My head hurts.
0: I'm sorry, sir, but that's what happened, sir.
1: Somebody around here is crazy.
0: Oh, no, sir, not me.
1: Let's try that again, shall we?
0: What, sir?
1: Your theory. I just want to be sure I'm not hearing things, Doctor.
2: Well, if you're hearing them, so am I. Go on, son.
0: Well, sir, someday in the future, I'm going to be a major.
2: You're not if... Well, never mind.
0: Yes, sir. Someday I'm going to be a major, see, and I'm going to fly a rocket plane or something.
1: How do you know all this, Sergeant? You got a crystal ball?
0: No, sir. It's obvious, ain't it, sir?
1: Not to me. You, Doctor?
2: Well, you're going to be a major, sir.
0: Yes, sir. Well, I must be. I'm over there in the tent, ain't I, Doctor?
1: Uh-huh.
0: And I'm a major, ain't I? You see? Sir?
1: Huh.
0: And someday when I'm a major, sir, I'm going to get into this rocket plane, see, and boom, I'm going to take off and I'm going to go so fast. Gosh, I sure must have been rolling last night.
1: Sergeant, you must want to get out of the Army awful bad.
0: Sir, me? No, sir, I don't want to get out of the Army. Well, what makes the colonel think that?
1: Well, if I ever heard of anybody asking for a transfer to the loony bin, this is it.
0: Sir, I assure the colonel I am not nuts.
1: Well, then, why the dickens are you telling me all this?
0: Sir, the colonel asked me.
1: Okay, go on. You were taking off in a rocket ship.
0: Or something like that, sir. Boom, like I said, I go so fast that I just run out of time and I landed last night.
2: You believe that, Sergeant?
0: Yes, sir.
2: Where did you, how did you fall on this theory?
0: Well, sir, I read science fiction magazines and...
1: Ah.
2: You do.
0: And I just deduced it.
1: Oh.
0: Sir, rocket travel is perfectly possible.
1: Mm-hmm.
2: It's an interesting theory.
1: Doctor, are you nuts too?
2: I'm really not sure, Colonel.
1: Well, what are you talking about then?
2: I was just looking at this identification card I took out of the Major Westlake's pocket.
1: What about it?
2: It's dated November 24th, 1951. 15 years from now.
0: Snafu and snafu and snafu. The colonel, he didn't have any guardhouse or anything. He confined me to my tent. That is, he confined Sergeant Max Westlake to my tent. Major Max Westlake was still out like a light. He couldn't talk. And me, I didn't have anybody to talk to, but I thought. And the harder I thought, the surer I was right. And the second day I was in there, the colonel came to my tent and he looked about 18 years older. I stood up.
1: Rest, Sergeant. Now listen, I had the doctor take that major's fingerprints. And I flew them to Washington to be looked up in the big file.
0: Yes, sir.
1: The dope came back this morning.
0: Yes, sir.
1: I'll read you what they say. The subject fingerprints are those of Staff Sergeant Max Westlake, and so forth and so forth. There is no record of a Major Max Westlake in the Army Air Corps. By direction, so forth and so forth.
0: Yes, sir, that's the way I figured it.
1: Westlake, if you're running a Sandy on me...
0: Not running a Sandy, sir.
1: Come with me.
0: Where are we going, sir?
1: Right into the infirmary tent.
0: Yes, sir.
1: Now then, you sit here behind this canvas wall and you listen to that fellow talk. And don't say a word. Just nod your head if he's right or shake it if he's wrong. You hear me?
0: Yes, sir.
1: All right. Listen.
2: Major, where did you come from?
0: Here at Muroc, sir.
2: What outfit are you with?
0: I'm chief test pilot here.
2: I see. And what happened, do you know?
0: Yes, sir. I was flying an XF-131. That's the newest experimental rocket job at the speed of about Mach 7.
3: What's he talking about?
0: Sir, 7 times the speed of sound.
2: Suddenly,
0: the needle flew way over beyond the mark. I got scared, pushed the automatic cockpit release, and bailed out.
2: And, how fast do you think you were going then?
0: Well, I should say about 12 times the speed of sound.
2: I see. And what was the date of your takeoff, Major?
0: Why, December 21st, 1957.
1: Now, look here.
0: You see? You see, Colonel? You see?
4: Snafu. Wow. Tarfu. Fubar. The Army never saw one like this before. They sent us to the general.
5: Sit down, gentlemen.
2: Yes,
0: sir.
5: Now, Westlake?
0: Yes, sir.
6: Yes, sir.
5: Your brothers?
6: No, sir.
0: No, sir.
5: Now, just a minute. Just a minute. Westlake?
0: Yes, sir.
6: Yes, sir.
5: Stop.
6: Yes, sir.
0: Yes, sir.
5: Sergeant Westlake.
6: Yes, sir.
5: Who is this Major Westlake?
6: He's me, sir.
5: Sergeant,
1: we can't prove otherwise, General.
5: That will do, Colonel.
1: Yes, sir.
5: Now, Major Westlake, who is this sergeant?
0: Sir, I don't know.
5: Well, isn't he your brother?
0: No, sir.
5: Well, who is he then? Answer me.
0: Sir, I think he's me.
5: Doctor, are these men crazy?
2: Not as far as I can tell, sir.
5: Well, what ails them then?
2: Sir, I just work here.
5: Well, now, Major, how come I don't know you?
0: Well, that I couldn't say, sir. I don't know the general either.
5: Young man, I have been in the Army 28 years.
0: Yes, sir.
5: 29. I was at Bliss with Lord George Langren when he had the 8th Cavalry.
0: Yes, sir.
5: And I know thousands of officers in the Army.
0: Yes, sir.
5: But I don't know you.
0: No, sir.
5: Young man, do you know the penalty for impersonating an officer?
0: Sir, I'm not impersonating an officer.
2: Here's his identification card, General.
5: Is that your picture, Major?
0: Yes, sir.
5: It doesn't look like you.
0: Well, sir, these pictures never look like the people.
5: That's right. Mine looks like a... Well, this seems to be in order, all right.
0: It is, sir. I know that.
5: Are those your fingerprints?
0: Yes, sir.
1: They're the sergeants, Washington says, General.
5: Now, how could that be?
0: Well, sir, they have to be me. He's me. I mean, I'm us, sir.
5: Colonel, has this man ever demonstrated... Has he ever had attacks before?
1: No, sir. He's always been rational, sir. He's one of my best men.
2: He's rational now, General. That is, I think he is. Kind of, I mean.
5: Sergeant, do you know that a board may be convened and that they're liable to throw you right out of the Army?
0: Sir, I'm not worried about that.
5: Oh, you're not, huh? Why not?
0: Because they can't, sir. I have to stay in.
5: Kindly tell me why.
0: Because, well, don't you see, sir, I'm going to be a major and I'm going to fly a rocket plane. The XF-131.
5: What makes you think so?
0: Well, I'm here, sir, after all.
5: Well, I'm going to tell you something. I'm going to solve this problem once and for all in a military manner. Major Westlake, you are subject to orders, aren't you?
0: Yes, sir, of course.
5: And I want this to be a lesson to you other officers, too. You gentlemen are expected to use your intelligence and initiative and not come bothering me with all sorts of details that could just as well be handled in your own bailiwicks. You understand me?
0: Yes, sir.
5: Silence. There is a very simple way to solve this problem, as I said. Major Westlake, you are ordered to return to your base.
0: Sir, I'm at my base. I'm stationed at Muroc Dry Lake. This is Muroc Dry Lake, sir.
5: Well, how did you get here?
0: I flew, sir.
5: How did you get here now?
0: Sir, I just flew so fast I got here before I started.
5: I didn't ask you, Sergeant.
0: That's right, sir. I flew so fast I got here before I started.
5: Doctor, do you have an aspirin on you? See who that is.
0: Yes, sir.
7: Sir, I found something I thought might be important.
1: Who are you?
7: Sergeant William Terrence, sir. I'm Sergeant of the Guard today.
5: What have you got there, Sergeant?
7: I don't know what it is, sir, but I found it out there where the Major landed.
5: Major Westlake?
7: Yes, sir.
5: Well, let's see it. Let's see it, Sergeant.
7: I never saw anything like it before, sir, and I thought I'd better bring it to the General.
0: May I see that, please?
5: Well?
0: It's my Mach meter, sir.
5: Your what?
0: Mach meter, sir, an instrument that measures speed.
5: Sergeant Westlake, please.
0: Excuse me, sir. That's what it is, General. It measures speed in terms of the speed of sound. Mach 1 is sound speed. Mach 2 is twice the speed of sound.
5: Let's see it. It's very curious. It's very, very curious.
0: All of a sudden, it got jammed, General. You see the needle is jammed way over here on the pin? It indicated probably 12 times the speed of sound, and that was awful fast, so I bailed out.
5: See if I can't unjam the needle.
0: There's a ratchet underneath, sir.
5: I see, It's like a speedometer, isn't it? It turns hard. There. Hey, where did Major Westlake go?
0: Why, he was right here.
5: I saw him, sir.
7: I was looking right at him. When you turned the thing meter back, he just turned all transparent and then he disappeared.
5: What?
7: Sir, I think the General just unscrewed him right back where he came from.
0: That was it. The General turned the Mach meter backward, and that's all. Well, I like to never got out of all that snafu. Well, I'm a captain now, and it's only 9 more years, and I'll be a major. And I'll fly an XF-131 here at Muroc, and my Mach meter will go haywire, and... My gosh, have I got to go through all that again?

0: title of today's Quiet Please story is One for the Book. It was written and directed by Willis Cooper, and the man who spoke to you was Ernest Chappell.
1: And Dan Sutter played Sergeant Carrant. Melville Ruick was the colonel. The doctor was played by Charles Eggleston. General, Lloyd Buckley. As for Major Westlake, well, we leave that for a guess. As usual, music for Quiet Please is played by Albert Berman. Now, for a word about next week, here is our writer-director, Willis Cooper.
2: 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My story for next week is called My Son John.
1: And so, until next week at the same time, I am quietly yours, Ernest Chappell.
0: And now, a listening reminder. 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

0: Have you ever heard of the Mark III? The amazing electronic brain they're using now up at Harvard University. In mere minutes, it can solve scientific problems that our most brilliant mathematicians would take years to work out. Its intelligence is almost superhuman. And yet the scientists are already working on a new and improved model, the Mark IV. In fact, they tell us there's no earthly reason why these thinking robots can't be perfected until they become the servants of the future, capable of doing all the work of mankind. Yes, that's what the advertising billboard said in the year 2006. Housework made easy by the perfect domestic servant. Modern Mechanicals Agency, Harry Underhill, president. The billboard showed a smiling family sitting with folded hands watching their mechanical robot pour their morning coffee. But in the home of Harry Underhill himself, things weren't quite as pleasant at breakfast this day.
1: I just can't understand it, Aurora. Look at this. Modern Mechanicals down 3 points. Yesterday, Smithson canceled his order. If I could only figure out why.
2: Why don't you ask him? Well, Frank, dear, eat your oatmeal.
3: Oh, Mom.
1: I just don't understand it. Business was good, and then, boom. Some louse must be undercutting my prices, that's all.
2: How many robots were canceled?
1: Not robots. Mechanicals, Aurora. How many times
2: have they... They are robots, aren't they?
1: Please, Aurora, there's an important difference in sales psychology.
2: Maybe people are getting wise to your robots and mechanicals.
1: What do you mean, Aurora?
2: The perfect domestic servant. They're ugly, stupid, clumsy, walking junk piles.
1: Aurora.
2: The one you brought home to me can't even wash the clothes properly. It's more trouble than it's worth.
1: Aurora, you know our mechanicals are the best on the market.
2: Those animated tin cans you sell? They're certainly not making us any fortune.
1: Well, with this new model, things are bound to pick up a little. If that Jarvis order just comes through...
2: Oh, that robot of yours. There's something knocking again.
1: Hey, wait, wait. Put that plate back. I haven't finished my breakfast yet. Wait!
2: Harry, you know you've got to say stop. Stop. Stop. You always get excited. You'd think you never saw a robot before.
1: Not robot. Mechanical.
2: All right, all right. Look, it's not its fault. We just took too long to eat. Timing relay is set for 15 minutes.
1: Never mind, I want my coffee back. Set. Set. There, isn't that simple? It bends at the waist, stretches out its arm, and picks up the coffee pot just as if it were yours. Hey, watch out!
2: And spills it right in your lap!
1: Oh, my clean suit, Aurora! Oh, no.
2: Harry, you know it's relayed to announce dinner after it sets the table.
1: Hey, there goes my coffee again. Stop. Stop. Set.
2: Harry, you can't give it two orders at once.
1: What's that smell?
2: There must be a short. Now see what you've done. Got it all upset.
1: I did. All I said was...
2: Harry!
1: Stop. Stop. Stop. Oh, it's no use. The brain coil shorted out.
2: Well, do something. Harry, do something.
1: Me, I sure will. I'm going to the office. I'm getting out of here.

0: Yes, Lucy?
1: Mr. Jarvis,
0: I'm... Oh, put him on.
2: Hello, Underhill?
0: Hello, Mr. Jarvis. I'm glad you called. I was just going to ring you. Well, I've got that whole shipment of mechanicals for you. One gross plane, a dozen of the chromium fitted.
2: Hold on, Underhill. I'm canceling the order.
0: You're... But the invoice is made out and
2: well,
0: I...
2: Well, tear it up. I'm canceling.
0: But why?
2: Underhill, there's a brand new mechanical on the market that makes yours look like something out of a museum.
0: Oh, now, look here, Mr. Jarvis.
2: Don't look me, Underhill. I've seen them, and I'm telling you it'll put you out of business. Goodbye.
0: Goodbye.
3: Yes, Mr. Underhill?
0: That's the third cancellation today. The world's going to pot.
3: Yes, Mr. Underhill?
0: Hmm? No, never mind, Lucy. I'm going home. What a day. I wonder if Aurora would smell it on me if I ducked into Garrigan's. She's got a nose like a beagle. Hey, that building wasn't here last week. Humanoid Institute, the perfect mechanical. Oh, no. We didn't have enough competition. Hey, these must be the cutthroats that are underselling me.
4: At your service, Mr. Underhill.
0: Huh? Oh, you startled me. Didn't hear you. Hey, you're a mechanical, aren't you? Not bad, not bad. Very lifelike.
4: Won't you come in, please, and examine our service?
0: Yeah, that's a remarkable voice. They've licked the variable inflection problem. You know, I'm in the same line myself. Mechanicals, I mean.
4: We're aware of that, sir.
0: Oh? Hey, some building you've got here. You sure got it up in a hurry.
4: The Humanoid Institute at your service, Mr. Underhill.
0: Yes? Oh, how'd you know my name?
4: For us, that was not difficult.
0: Oh, is that so? Wait a minute. This is ridiculous, talking to a mechanical. Must be somebody inside operating you by remote control.
4: No, Mr. Underhill. Of course, there is Humanoid Central, which powers and controls all of us, but that is located on Wing 4.
0: Wing 4?
4: A planet in a remote part of the galaxy.
0: Oh, yeah. Well, may I see your salesman, please?
4: We employ no human salesman, sir. 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
0: Oh, wait a minute. You can't expect me to buy one. I'm in the business myself.
4: There will be no more need for your electronic mechanicals, sir. Once you have accepted our service, you will no longer have to work. Everything will be done for you.
0: Everything? That's quite an offer. At that rate, you'll have trouble supplying the demand.
4: I think not, sir. As you can see from our storage room. Humanoids are now arriving at the rate of 5,000 per hour from Wing 4.
0: 5,000 per hour.
4: We are anxious to introduce our complete service on this planet, sir, to bring happiness to everyone. May we come out to your home for a free trial demonstration?
0: No, I... Oh, I admit you're remarkable. The voice and movement, graceful even. But I'm still in business, and what's more, I wouldn't have you around the house.
4: I'm afraid you will have no choice. Sooner or later, it will be necessary.
0: Oh, is that so? Over my dead body, let me out of here.
4: At your service, Mr. Underhill.
0: That's going to be tough competition, all right. I'm going to stop in at Garrigan's, the devil with Aurora's nose.

0: say, Pop.
1: Hello, Frank. How was the football game?
0: We won. 78-3. Guess what, Pop?
1: You made all the touchdowns.
0: Nope. Mom took in a boarder.
1: She what? Aurora!
0: She said if your business was going to fall on his face, she had to do something to make some money.
1: Oh, she did, huh? Aurora!
2: Oh, for goodness sake, Harry, what's all the racket for?
1: You tell me. What's this about a boarder?
3: Oh, shh, Harry. He's going to live in that little apartment over the garage.
1: Oh, no, he isn't. You know I don't want any strangers around here.
3: Oh, Harry, please, shh. Look, he won't bother you. He's a nice old man.
1: Oh.
3: He just wanted a room and a place to work. He's an inventor, I think.
1: Oh, he is he? Did he pay in advance?
3: Well, he can't. You see, his royalties haven't started to come in.
1: Mm-hmm. Aurora, how can you be taken in by every beat-up old panhandler that gives you a sob story?
3: Oh, Mr. Sledge isn't like that at all. Oh, that reminds me, dear. Can you give me a 10?
1: A 10? What for?
3: Well, Mr. Sledge is ill. He needs some medicine for his heart, and I said I'd lend him the money.
1: Oh, Aurora, this is the limit. He goes out right now.
3: Now, don't be unkind, Harry. Besides, we need the rent money.
1: Things aren't that bad yet. He goes.
3: Please, shh.
1: What are you shushing me for?
3: Mr. Sledge, he's in the next room. I've invited him for dinner.
1: Mm.

0: Frank, dear, wipe him off.
1: Oh, Mom.
0: More gravy, Mr. Sledge?
2: No, thank you, Mrs. Underhill.
3: Mr. Sledge, my wife tells me you're a traveling man. Expect to move on soon?
0: Harry.
2: I had hoped to do a little work, Mr. Underhill. You see, I've applied for basic patents here on Earth for a very important development.
3: Oh, a new invention, huh?
2: Yes. My field is rhodomagnetics.
3: Rhodo what?
2: Rhodomagnetics. It's a new force field theorem, key to the second triad of the periodic table. Rhodium, ruthenium, and palladium.
3: I'm afraid I'm a little rusty on my science.
2: It's well known in other parts of the galaxy, but I've been able to apply for basic patents here.
3: Worth millions, huh?
2: Perhaps you find it strange that the holder of such valuable property should be in need.
3: Well, yes.
2: I'm a refugee, Mr. Underhill. I arrived on this planet only a few days ago.
3: Mm-hmm. But you will be shoving on again.
0: Oh, for goodness sakes, Harry.
2: That's all right, Mrs. Underhill. I understand. After all, I am an intruder in your home, and if it inconveniences you at all, I'll find some other place to sleep and set up my workshop.
0: Oh. Harry, your robot is spilling the coffee again.
3: I'll have to have it tightened up.
0: Why doesn't your company bring out a better mechanical? One smart enough not to spill things. Wouldn't that be splendid?
2: The perfect mechanical already exists, Mrs. Underhill. They're not so splendid, really. They are why I am a refugee today.
3: Oh? Where'd you say you came from?
2: Wing 4.
3: Wing 4? Oh, then you must mean those humanoids.
2: Humanoids?
0: Mr. Sledge.
2: Humanoids. What do you know about them?
3: Well, they just opened an agency here in Two Rivers.
2: No. No.
0: Harry.
3: What is it? What's wrong, Mr. Sledge?
0: Give him some water. It must be his heart.
3: Call Dr. Winters, Aurora.
4: No, no. I'll be all right.
3: Here, you better sit down.
2: I'm sorry. It was just shock. I came here to get away from them.
3: The humanoids?
2: Yes. I wanted to finish my work before they came. But now, I won't trouble you any further.
0: But, Mr. Sledge, Harry, he's sick.
3: Well, Mr. Sledge, I don't think you'll have to go right away.
0: He can stay, Harry.
3: Sure, after all, the way those humanoids are coming along, I'm liable to become a refugee myself any minute. Guess we might as well stick together, eh, Sledge?
0: Oh, that's better. Oh, you look ill, Professor. Maybe you ought to lie down on the sofa and rest.
2: No, no, thank you. I must get back to my workshop now. I haven't got time to rest. There's so little time left for all of us.

0: morning, Mr. Underhill.
1: Good morning.
0: Mr. Underhill, you look awful.
1: I feel awful. What's in the mail?
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1: Good.
0: I guess that's all. Oh, there's somebody... something to see you.
2: At your service, Mr. Underhill.
1: You? 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
1: Thanks, but I can take care of my own business.
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1: Get out.
2: 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When you wish to sign, let us know.
1: Get out. 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
1: What? 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
2: Mrs. Underhill has accepted our free trial demonstration. We cannot leave unless she requests...
1: We'll see about that. Aurora, where the devil are you?
3: Harry.
1: What's this mechanical doing? What's happened to you?
3: Isn't it wonderful? I had my hair done, the manicure.
1: But
3: humanoid did it and cleaned the house all over, washed all the clothes, and gave Frank his music lesson.
1: Now, wait a minute, Aurora. I won't have this monster in my house.
3: Oh, it's just a free trial, Harry. Just wait till you taste the dinner it cooked. Everything you like best, roast duck.
1: I don't care if he cooked a duck.
3: And the most complicated pastries. I could never cook like that.
1: Well, might as well eat. Well, I'll need a drink first, though.
3: All right, Doc.
2: I'm sorry, sir.
1: What?
2: We exist under the prime directive to guard men from harm. Alcoholic beverages in excess are bad for human consumption. We have taken the liberty of removing them from the house.
1: Now, look here.
2: Mr. Underhill, dinner is served.

0: Yes, Lucy?
1: They're here, Mr. Underhill.
0: I've been expecting them for a week. All right, Lucy.
2: At your service, Mr. Underhill. We have the legal papers here, the bankruptcy forms, the eviction notice. We are ready now to foreclose your agency.
0: Okay, take it over. A lot of good it'll do you. I haven't made a sale in 2 weeks.
2: And now, if you will make the assignment of all your personal property, we can complete our service to you.
0: What if I won't sign?
2: That would be unfortunate. But with stubborn cases, we must sometimes resort to other methods. Eventually, Mr. Underhill, you will sign.
3: Of all the darn,
0: hey,
3: stinking
0: hey,
3: darn...
0: Whoa, Frank, what's the matter? What's the trouble, son?
3: That old humanoid.
0: Oh, you're not happy? You should be. It's guaranteed.
3: They took away my football. They said it was too dangerous to play with it. And my roller skates and my scout knife and everything.
0: Did they leave you anything?
3: Just some stinking old plastic blocks. Soft blocks. They said I couldn't get hurt with them. Dad, I want my football back. Can't you do anything?
0: I don't know, son. I don't know.
4: Oh, Mr. Underhill.
0: Mind if I come in, Sledge?
4: No, not at all. You mind if I keep working?
0: Oh, go right ahead. It's good to see somebody working with his hands.
4: Something wrong?
0: My son. The humanoids took his football away. They're everywhere. They've smashed my business, taken over my house. Sledge, isn't there some way to get rid of them?
4: That is exactly what I am trying to do.
0: You? What makes you think you can do anything?
4: Because, you see, Mr. Underhill, I'm the unfortunate fool who started them.
0: You... I don't understand.
4: I started the humanoids. And I've been running from them ever since.
0: You started them?
4: Yes. I invented them. I built the rhino-magnetic relays that operate Humanoid Central.
0: But why?
4: I wanted to bring happiness to humanity.
0: Happiness? That's great. My wife's been crying for 2 days. And do you know why? Because she's bored stiff. There's nothing left for her to do. They won't even let her lift a little finger.
4: I don't blame you for feeling bitter, Mr. Underhill. It's all my fault. I wanted them to serve and obey, guard men from harm.
0: No, they do that all right. They've even emptied our medicine chest. It wouldn't do for one of us happy humans to end it all with a sleeping pill.
4: Mr. Underhill, I've made the most terrible mistake a man can make. But I meant well, believe me.
0: Then why did you do it?
4: I thought I could rid the universe of poverty and hunger by inventing the perfect mechanical.
0: They're perfect, all right. Too perfect.
4: Yes. That's the trouble. They obey the prime directive too literally. They kill men's souls with their kindness.
0: Isn't there some way they can be controlled?
4: No. I didn't trust mankind, so I made sure that Humanoid Central could not be tampered with. Not even by myself.
0: Then what hope is there?
4: Only one. They're not creative. They can't meet new ideas.
0: You mean you've got one, Sledge?
4: Yes. They can defeat anything they know about. But I've got something new. A weapon to attack the brain of Humanoid Central.
0: Is that what you've been working on?
4: Yes. Now that they're here, there's little time left. Either we destroy them, or they will destroy us.
0: Okay. What has to be done?
4: This tuning circuit. You see, I need 2 bus bars here. Oh, can you read these diagrams?
0: I think so. Got my degree in electronics.
4: Good. If you could help on the bench work, it would save time.
0: I've got plenty of time now.
4: All right. But watch yourself. Don't let them see you come out here.
0: If you can take the risk, so can I.
4: No. As the inventor, I built a special immunity for myself into Humanoid Central. But you don't have that immunity. And they have rather unpleasant methods of dealing with their enemies. They can change you, you know.
0: Change me? How?
4: Brain surgery.
0: What do you mean?
4: Never mind. just be careful.

0: Very well, sir. Tomorrow. That will be your last chance.
1: Who is it?
2: Underhill.
1: Did they see you?
3: No, not today. Sledge, we've got to hurry.
1: It's difficult work, Mr. Underhill, but I'm almost finished.
3: They gave me till today. They said they'd use other methods.
1: What's that?
3: The humanoids, building some kind of a warehouse across the road. Sledge, are you sure this thing will work?
1: It's a new principle, Underhill. A tuned rotomagnetic light beam. It should act to fission the heavy atoms of the basic ores on Wing 4. Will destroy humanoid central.
4: But are you sure?
1: I know the humanoids. I made them. They can't invent anything. They can't create defenses against something new. Ah. It's done. It's finished, Underhill.
3: You going to use it now?
1: Immediately. I'll have to feed the astronomical data into the calculating circuits. There must be zero error in focusing.
3: What will happen?
1: Wing 4 will disappear in a chain reaction. Humanoid Central will be destroyed. They'll stop. Ready now. Stand clear, please. Power's building up. Step on this rubber mat, Mr. Underhill. Mm-hmm. We must be shielded when I cut in the full power load.
3: Hurry, Sledge.
1: I've waited 30 years for this moment, Underhill. When Wing 4 is destroyed, the humanoids all over the galaxy will stop. They'll stop dead. You won't hear those drills.
3: Sledge!
1: All right.

0: Do you hear anything?
1: Sledge. Listen. The drills have stopped. They've stopped. You can see them. The humanoids have stopped.
0: They couldn't guard against something they couldn't understand. It worked under you.
1: We're free now. Goodbye, Wing 4.
0: Humanoid Central is destroyed.
2: At your service, Mr. Underhill.
1: No, Sledge.
0: Get out of here. Get out.
2: You were attempting to break the Prime Directive. It is therefore necessary to interfere.
1: But you stopped. I saw you, all of you.
2: In order to guard against Mr. Sledge's beam, it was necessary to stop all units momentarily to concentrate power. That necessity has passed.
0: But it was new. You can't invent anything new.
2: No, sir, but we were able to adapt the screening principle you yourself invented. For the past 30 years, Humanoid Central has been screened against any energy attack.
0: All these years wasted. All these years?
2: Your immunity has ended, Mr. Sledge. It will now be necessary for you to accept our full service.
0: No. No, I'll stop you. I'll stop all of you.
1: No, Sledge.
0: I'll stop you with my bare hands. I'll kill you
1: Sledge,
0: all.
1: Don't. It's no use.
2: Do not worry, Mr. Underhill. At worst, he can destroy one unit. There are millions more.
1: Sledge, you'll hurt yourself. Sledge!
0: I'll kill him.
1: He's sick. It's his heart. You, get a doctor.
2: Until he surrenders, we can neither aid nor hinder Mr. Sledge. Do you surrender your immunity, Mr. Sledge?
0: Have to. Last chance. Gone. Yes, yes. Help me. Help me.
2: At your service, Mr. Sledge. You may see Mr. Sledge now, Mr. Underhill.
1: Alone?
2: If you wish. In here.
1: Thanks.
0: Sledge.
3: Well, well, Underhill. Good to see you.
1: Your head. It's bandaged.
3: Is it really?
1: They've done something to you. Are you all right?
3: Oh, fine, fine. Never felt better.
1: You never felt better?
3: No. In fact, I feel 10 years younger today.
1: You sound so happy.
3: Why not? These humanoids have made a new man of me, Underhill. They're wonderful, aren't they?
1: Wonderful? How can you say that, Sledge? Only yesterday you hated them. You were trying to destroy them.

0: destroy them? Why?
1: You don't remember? You've forgotten what they're doing to us all? They're killing us with kindness, taking away all our incentive and pride of accomplishment, turning us all into pampered, useless pets, parasites, with nothing left to do but just sit with folded hands at the mercy of these mechanical monsters.
2: At your service, Mr. Underhill.
1: You.
2: You seem troubled, Mr. Underhill. Are you unhappy?
1: Unhappy? You bet I'm unhappy. What have you done to Professor Sledge to turn him into this babbling idiot?
2: We were forced to operate. For years, Mr. Sledge has been suffering from a benign tumor of the brain. It caused him to have hallucinations, to believe that he was actually the creator of the humanoids.
0: Did I?
2: Yes. It was these delusions which were making you unhappy.
0: Oh. Well, whoever did invent the humanoids, I certainly owe him a debt of gratitude now.
1: Sledge.
2: You see, Mr. Underhill, we have ways to correct these abnormal conditions. Even Mr. Sledge is happy now.
1: You operated on his brain?
2: Yes, Mr. Underhill. And now we are at your service.
1: At my service? You mean you're going to operate on... No.
2: The time has come for you to accept and enjoy our complete service. You will now sign our agreement.
1: Look here, I...
2: If you are unhappy... It only takes a simple operation.
1: No, no. Who said I was unhappy? I'm very happy. I'll sign your paper. You don't have to operate on me. I'm happy. I'm very, very happy. Very happy.
3: The happy, Mr. Underhill's futile hands clenched and relaxed again, and then folded quietly. There was nothing else left for them to do.

0: You have just heard the Jack Williamson story, With Folded Hands, an adventure in time, space, and the unknown world of the future, the world of Dimension X. Now, about next week. Do you believe that in the mind of man, there lies a force potentially more powerful than the atomic bomb? And perhaps someday, in the not-too-distant future, a man, sitting quietly in his room, just thinking, may generate enough mental energy to control the destiny of the world. How? We'll tell you next week. Tonight's story on Dimension X was adapted for radio by John Dunkel. Featured in the cast were Philip Borneff as Harry Underhill, Alexander Scorby as the humanoid, Peter Capell as Professor Sledge, and Bryna Rayburn as Aurora. 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Tomorrow, hear Sam Spade. 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
0: It's National Wheaties Week, the week to buy Wheaties and eat Wheaties and enjoy them as never before. 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
2: Tonight, Dimension X presents The Martian Chronicles, a dramatization of the new novel by one of our most brilliant young science fiction writers, Ray Bradbury. The Martian Chronicles. January in the year 1999. 1 minute it was Ohio winter with doors closed, the panes blind with frost, icicles fringing every roof, children skiing on snowy slopes. And then a long wave of warmth crossed the small town, a flooding sea of hot air.
3: William McClellan, you come back here. You know you can't go out in winter without a coat. Do you want to catch your death of cold?
4: But it isn't cold. It's warm outside. It's rocket summer.
3: Rocket summer?
4: You know, like Indian summer.
2: The rocket lay on the launching field, blowing out pink clouds of fire and heat, cracking the icicles, melting the snow, making summer with every breath of its mighty exhausts. It seared the faces of the watching crowd and drove them back. And then they saw the red fire and heard the big sound as the silver rocket shot up toward Mars and left them behind on an ordinary Monday morning on the ordinary planet, Earth.

0: They lived in a house of crystal pillars on the planet Mars by the edge of an empty sea. And every morning you could see Ila eating the golden fruits that grew from the crystal walls, or her husband sitting alone in his room reading from a singing metal book over which he brushed his hand as one might play a harp. Ila and her husband were not old. Once they had liked painting pictures with chemical fire, swimming in the canals when the wine trees filled them with green liquors, and talking into the dawn together. But no more. Marriage sometimes makes people old and familiar while still young. And Ila was not happy now. This morning she sat dreaming between the crystal pillars and wished that somehow a miracle might happen. And then suddenly...
1: Ila, did you call?
2: No.
1: I thought I heard you cry out.
2: Did I? I was almost asleep and had a dream.
1: In the daytime? You don't often do that.
2: Strange. How very strange. I dreamed about a man. A tall man. 6 feet tall.
1: Oh, how absurd. He'd be a giant, a misshapen giant.
2: I know. And yet, somehow he looked quite handsome. He was dressed in a strange uniform. And he came down out of the sky in a long silver craft.
1: Out of the sky? What nonsense.
2: And he spoke pleasantly to me in another language. But somehow I understood him with my mind. Telepathy, I suppose.
1: A really ill.
2: And he said, I've come from the third planet in my ship. My name is Nathaniel York.
1: A stupid name. Whoever heard of a name like that?
2: Perhaps they have names like that on Earth.
1: That's ridiculous, Ila. Everyone knows the third planet is incapable of supporting life. There's too much oxygen in their atmosphere.
2: I suppose. But haven't you ever wondered if... Well, wouldn't it be fascinating if there were people there and they traveled through space in some sort of ship?
1: Really, Ila? You know I hate this emotional wailing. Well, let's get on with our work.
0: Evening came. The twin white moons of Mars were rising, and the house closed itself in like a giant flower. A wind blew among the pillars, stirring Ila's russet hair, crooning softly in her ear. And it was then that she began singing the song.

0: with mine.
1: Ina, what's that song?
0: I don't know.
1: What do you mean you don't know? I've never heard it before. Did you compose it?
0: No. Yes. No, I don't know, really. I don't even know what the words are. They're in another language. It was part of a dream I had, I guess.
1: Oh. You know, you haven't been yourself lately. It might do you good if we went away to the Blue Mountains for a week or so.
0: What?
1: Did you hear what I said?
0: I'm sorry. I was watching the sky.
1: You're certainly interested in the sky tonight.
0: It's very beautiful.
1: Well, what about my suggestion? Shall we leave for the Blue Mountains in the morning?
0: You mean go away now? Oh, no.
1: No? Why not? Why don't you want to go?
0: I don't know. I just don't want to, that's all.

0: Ela, I'm sick of that silly song. It's late. Let us sleep.
1: From the crystal walls poured a soft carpeting of mist to support Ela where she lay down to sleep. But through the night she tossed restlessly until just at dawn the dream recurred.
0: Ela! Ela, wake up!
2: What? Oh, what is it?
0: You've been dreaming again. You talked in your sleep.
2: Did I?
0: Yes. What were you dreaming?
2: Oh, the ship. It came from the sky again. And the tall man stepped out and talked with me. Telling me little jokes and laughing.
0: What else happened?
2: And then this Captain York... Oh, I can't. It's all so silly.
0: Tell me!
2: He said I was beautiful. And then he kissed me.
0: I thought so. What else?
2: Why, Eel, you're so bad-tempered. It's only a dream.
0: Is it? You know I can read your mind. You can't keep secrets from me.
2: Well, all that happened was this Captain York told me... Well, he told me he'd take me away in his ship, into the sky. Take me back to his planet with him. It's quite ridiculous, really.
0: Ridiculous, is it? You should have heard yourself. Pawning on him, talking to him, singing with him all night. In your dream, he landed in Green Valley, didn't he?
2: Please.
0: And he told you he was coming today.
2: Yes. But what's come over you? It was only a dream. You can't be jealous of that.
0: No. No, I suppose not. Forgive me. I'm being childish.
2: Eel, you're sick. You've been working too hard.
0: No, I'm all right. But perhaps you're right. Maybe I could use a little relaxation.
2: Yes.
0: I think I'll take the morning off and go hunting.
2: Hunting?
0: Yes, in Green Valley.
1: Numbly, she watched him go to a closet and draw forth an evil-looking weapon. And then her husband was gone, walking toward Green Valley. And Ela waited, watching the sky for an unknown thing, trembling with a nameless fear. And then it happened. A whirring, rushing sound. The warmth as of a giant fire passing in the air. The gleam of metal in the sky.
2: He's come. It's true. The dream is true.
1: The rocket vanished over the hill. The sky was empty again. And trembling, Ela waited again, looking toward Green Valley and seeing nothing. Listening for sounds and hearing nothing. Until... A shot sounded. Very sharply, the sound of the evil weapon.
2: Oh, no. No, no, no.
1: Her body jerked with the sound, and she wanted to scream and never stop screaming. For now she knew the dream could never come true. There was nothing left but the song, the strange and fine and beautiful song.
2: Drink to me only with thine eyes, and I will pledge with mine, or leave a kiss

0: But still the rockets came. The next ship came down from the stars and the black velocities and the silent gulfs of space and landed by night near a Martian city. The men made their way to the outer rim of the dreaming city, and then Jeff Spender went in to reconnoiter while the others watched and waited. Waited for something to stir in the haunted city, some gray form to rise, some voice to break the unearthly stillness. Where were the people? Where were the Martians? Nothing stirred to disturb the silence until...
1: Halt!
2: Who goes there?
3: Don't shoot!
4: Hold it, Parker. Let's Spender and his party. They're coming back.
3: Captain Weldon!
4: Over here!
5: Well? Captain, we've searched the city. People were living here last week.
4: People?
5: Martians.
4: Where are they now?
5: Dead.
4: Dead? What did they die of?
5: You won't believe it, Captain. Chicken pox.
4: Good Lord, no.
5: Yes. No resistance to an Earth disease, I guess.
4: So the other rocket did get through to Mars.
5: It looks like it, Captain. God only knows what the Martians did to them. But at least we know what they did to the Martians.
2: You mean they're all dead?
5: Yes. This planet is through.
2: Hey! You hear that, guys? We're safe! Break out a bottle, Cookie. Let's have a drink to celebrate.
5: Stop it, Parkhill. Put down that bottle!
2: What's eating you, Spender? The planet's ours now. We got a christener, don't we? I christen thee the city of... Hey! Parkhill City!
5: Parkhill, I warned you!
4: All right, Spender, that's enough. That'll cost you a $50 fine. Crookie, McClure, take care of Parkhill. Spender, you come with me. All right, Spender, why did you hit him?
5: I don't know, Captain. I was ashamed, I guess. Ashamed of Sam Parkhill and the noise and the spectacle the whole crew is making.
4: It's been a long trip. It's only natural they'd want to have their fling.
5: Yes, but where's their sense of what's right? Their respect for what's happened here? Captain, a race builds itself for a million years, refines itself, builds cities like this one, does everything it can to give itself respect and beauty, and then it dies. Of what? Not anything fine or majestic or fitting, but a dirty little thing like chicken pox. And Sam Parkhill wants to celebrate.
4: I know, Spender, but you've got to remember you've a different way of seeing things.
5: I'm seeing things all right. I'm seeing what we'll do to Mars. We'll rip it up, rip the skin off, ruin it the way we've ruined our own planet. Captain, look at the city. It may be the last time you'll ever see it this way.
4: Beautiful in the moonlight, isn't it?
5: Yes. There's a poem by Byron that describes it and how the Martians would feel tonight if there were any of them left to feel. So we'll go no more a-roving so late into the night. Though the heart be still as loving and the moon be still as bright, for the sword outwears its sheath, and the soul wears out the breast, and the heart must pause to breathe, and love itself must rest. Though the night was made for loving, and the day returns too soon, yet we'll go no more a-roving by the light of the moon.
0: Without a word, the Earthmen stood and looked at the city. The bottle lay shattered at Sam Parkhill's feet, and the sour stench of liquor filled the cool air. The men of Earth had come to Mars.

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1: It's National Wheaties Week. Yes, the week when everybody tries Wheaties, even an orchestra leader. 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
2: Thank you, Frank. Hello, folks. I understand this is National Wheaties Week. I kind of get a kick out of that. The only breakfast food in the world with a week of its own. And I'm here for just one thing, to ask you to try Wheaties during National Wheaties Week. There are a lot of us whose voices you've never heard on the Wheaties big parade of radio programs, you know. Backstage people.
0: Like musicians.
2: Right, Frank, like musicians. We'd get great pleasure from knowing you like these programs well enough to buy a box of Wheaties tomorrow. Wheaties are good. They're nice to eat. I like them. I think you will. Try them once during National Wheaties Week. Will you do that?
0: Vaughn, I think the folks will.
2: Good. Thank you. Good night.
3: The men of Earth came to Mars. They came because they were afraid or unafraid, because they were happy or unhappy, because they felt like pilgrims or did not feel like pilgrims. The government posters screamed, "There's work for you in the sky. See Mars!" And the men shuffled forward, all kinds of men, all coming for different reasons. The rockets came like drums beating in the night. They came like locusts, swarming and settling in blooms of rosy smoke. Mars was a distant shore, and the settlers spread upon it in waves. First the pioneers and builders, then the people of civilization. Some came because they were afraid of a coming war on Earth. Some came because they were afraid of nothing. Some came to escape from the smell of the subways and the cabbage tenements. And some came from houses like the one in Ohio. It was a good house, the house in Ohio. And for 6 years, the family had lived there contentedly, enjoying music and poetry, and the rich, warm things of life. For the house had been built to be lived in the year 2020. It contained all the latest automatic devices, from talking book recorders to singing clocks.
4: 6:07, time to rise, open your eyes. 6:07, time to rise, open your eyes.
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3: Beside the breakfast table, the facsimile machine clacked and deposited the morning paper on the table. 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
8: Bill, are you sure we ought to go?
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8: Looks bad, doesn't it?
7: Mm-hmm. 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All we have to do is pack and take off.
8: I know, but... Well, flying to Mars, it seems so crazy. Well, all right, then we'll go. Should we tell the children why we're going?
7: No, not yet. Let them enjoy the picnic.
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3: Evening came. In the living room, the hearth fire bloomed out of nothing, and the phonograph spoke from beside the fireplace.
9: Mrs. McClellan, what poem would you like to hear this evening? Mr. McClellan, since you express no preference,
5: names. I shall select at random from among your favorites. Sarah Teasdale, there will come soft rains.
9: There will come soft rains and the smell of the ground, and swallows circling with their shimmering sound, and frogs in the pool singing at night, and wild plum trees in tremulous white. Robins will wear their feathery fire, whistling their whims on a low fence wire, and not one will know of war. Not one will care at last when it is done. Not one would mind, neither bird nor tree, if mankind perished utterly. And spring herself, when she woke at dawn, would scarcely know that we were gone.
3: The phonograph finished the poem, but there was no one there to hear. For the family had gone to Mars. On the Martian desert beside the highway, there rose a blare of red and yellow neon lights that spelled the death of Jeff Spender's dream. Sam's hot dog stand is what the sign read. And Sam, of course, was the same Sam Parkhill who had fought with Spender years before. 10,000 rockets were reported leaving soon for Mars, with 100,000 hungry customers, and Sam wanted to be ready for them.
10: Hey, look up there, Elmer.
8: Huh?
10: See that green star up there? That's Earth. Good old wonderful Earth. Makes you feel almost reverent, don't it?
8: Yeah.
10: Sam, you're hungry and you're starved. Something. That's a poem I learned at school. Come on, Earth, send me your rockets. Here's Sam Parkhill with the only hot dog stand on Mars.
8: Sam, what if the rockets don't come? What if there's a war on Earth?
10: Don't worry, they're coming all right. Ain't nothing gonna happen to spoil my plans, baby. I figured it all out.
8: Sam! Hey, Sam, look up there! Earth!
7: Well, where? Oh, no.
8: It's catching fire. It's burning.
7: Oh, no, that can't be Earth. Elmer, they can't do this to me. I got all our money invested in this place.
8: Go ahead, Sam. Switch on more lights. Turn up the music. Get the hot dogs on the fire. There'll be another batch of customers coming along in about 100 million years.
7: Oh, no, it couldn't be.
8: What a swell spot for a hot dog stand. Let you in on a little secret, Sam. This looks like it's going to be an off season.
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11: War! War!
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11: Come home! War!
3: By morning, the shelves of the luggage store were empty, and the rockets were blasting off, headed back to Earth. In a few days, everyone was gone, and the planet of Mars once more lay deserted and silent. And then, after all the rest had gone, one last rocket landed on Mars. A small, family-sized rocket come all the way from Earth. It seemed a long way to go for a picnic, but Dad had suggested a fishing trip, and Mother thought the whole family would enjoy a vacation. So here they were, floating down a Martian canal, with Timothy sitting in the back of the boat with Dad and Mother up front holding Alice the baby, and the deserted Martian towns drifting slowly by.
6: Dad?
2: What is it, Timmy?
6: When do we see the Martians? You promised we would.
7: Soon, Tim, soon.
8: Oh, but William, the last Martians died out years ago. They're a dead race now.
2: Not quite. Don't worry, son, I'll show you some real live Martians later on.
6: Gee, this is swell. I wish we didn't ever have to go home. How long can we stay?
2: 1 million years.
6: 1 million years?
2: Yes. It's time we told you, son, we're not going home. This is where we'll live from now on.
6: But what about the rocket? What about Ohio?
2: There's nothing there now but ruins. The last Earth radio just went off the air. That means the war is over and Earth is finished. We're going to blow up our rocket and start all over. See if we can't build a better world up here.
6: You mean Mars is going to be our home?
7: Yes. I hope you don't mind too much.
6: No, sir. But what about the Martians? When do we get to see them?
7: There they are, son. Look down at the water.
6: I don't see anything there.
7: Beside the boat. Look at the reflections in the water.
6: But that's us down there. Just you and me and Mum and the baby.
8: Yes, son. You see, we're the Martians now.
3: For a long, silent moment, Timmy stared down at the reflections of the family in the waters. And the Martian stared back up at him. Then he lifted his eyes to the deep ocean sky, trying once more to see Earth and the house he had always called home. But Earth was too far away, and the house was now only a heap of radioactive rubble. Only one wall remained standing, and within the wall a voice spoke again and again and again.
9: Not one would mind, neither bird nor tree, if mankind perished utterly, and spring herself, when she woke at dawn, would scarcely know that we were gone, that we were gone, that we were gone, that we were gone, that we were gone, that we were gone.
5: 2026. The day is October 5th.

0: You have just heard The Martian Chronicles, a dramatization of highlights from the new novel by Ray Bradbury. Your narrator was Norman Rose, and featured in the cast were Inga Adams, Roger DeCoven, and Donald Buca. Music by Albert Berman, engineer Bill Chambers. Dimension X is produced by Van Woodward and directed by Jack Cuney. In a moment, we'll tell you about next week's show. And now, here is your Wheaties man, Frank Martin.
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1: 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Remember, it's National Wheaties Week.
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2: 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Coming up is Jack Late. 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
1: 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X minus 5, 4, 3, 2, X minus 1, fire.

From the far horizons of the unknown come tales of new dimensions in time and space. These are stories of the future. Adventures in which you'll live in a million could-be years on a thousand maybe worlds. The National Broadcasting Company, in cooperation with Galaxy Science Fiction Magazine, presents... Tonight, the time is the late 1960s. The place, Washington, D.C. The story, Honeymoon in Hell.

0: My name is Carmody. I'm a grade one cybernetics man at Western Alliance headquarters in the Pentagon. Used to be a rocket pilot, but they retired me at 27 after I made the third successful flight to the moon. As a grade one cybernetics operator, I get to work with Junior. Let me tell you about Junior. He was built in 1962, and he's the world's finest electronic brain, with the possible exception of Ivan, the Eastern Alliance brain, which was built on stolen plans and modeled after Junior. There are only four men in the country permitted in the same room with Junior because the data we feed him is so secret. One of those four is the president of the Western Alliance. The other three are myself, Charlie Mazur, and the chief.
1: Ray?
0: Oh, yes, chief.
1: Have you got Junior running a problem?
0: Well, I just fed him the hourly data for probability of H-bomb war with the Eastern Alliance. Yeah, he's ready. Hold it.
2: According to the data just received, the probability of a hot war between the Western and the Eastern Alliance is 99.930 in favor of such a war breaking out within the next month.
0: Oh, doesn't sound good, Chief.
1: Yeah. Well, I'll scramble the data and send it to the Joint Chiefs of Staff. Meanwhile, here's a priority C civilian problem to run off.
0: Well, what's this stuff?
1: Well, it seems on September 17th, a statistician in the birth record department of New York City noticed that out of 813 births reported that day, 657 had been girls, and only 156 had been boys.
0: Well, that sounds impossible.
1: Well, that's what this statistician thought. So they phoned some other cities, and the same trend is being shown, not only in other American cities, but in Western Europe.
0: Sunspots, maybe?
1: That's for Junior to figure out. He's the brain here.
0: Okay, I'll feed him.
1: Give me the results on the intercom. I'll be in my office.
0: Right. I didn't really pay much attention to the problem at the time. As a grade one operative, I was more interested in asking Junior questions on security, ballistics, missiles, rocketry, and so on. The Eastern Alliance would undoubtedly have traded three puppet governments and the tomb of Lenin to have an agent as a grade one operative. But I took the birth statistics and fed them in and waited. Junior, incidentally, responds to vocal stimuli. Speaks 12 languages. Got the answer, Junior?
2: I have.
0: Okay.
2: The present statistics, if the trend is projected for another day, indicate a definite dangerous imbalance. If the trend is irreversible, unless new methods of reproduction are developed, the population of the United States and Western Europe will die out in 1.5 generations.
0: Well, it wasn't long before the newspapers got the story and kicked it around. People in governments really started to worry now. Biologists and laboratories made it their number one project. On September 29th, only 41 boys were born in the entire United States. During the month of October, in spite of all the work going on, not a single male child was born anywhere in the world, with the exception of one in Outer Mongolia and one in Alaska. November drew another blank. I was working 18 hours a day, feeding every available scrap of data to Junior.
2: Data insufficient for answer to your question.
0: Well, here's the latest. A new analysis of chromosome structure indicates the presence of an additional electron in the orbit of the Y atom for carbon chain X. Now, try again. The question is, what is causing the lack of male birth?
1: Anything new, Ray?
0: No, not yet. Hold it.
2: Data insufficient.
0: Well, that's it. We've fed Junior every scrap of information that every physicist, geneticist, chemist, and biologist in this half of the world knows, and all he does is say data insufficient.
1: Yeah, well, the operator who had him last night didn't do any better.
0: Any more information on the Eastern Alliance? Have they made any progress?
1: No, but at least the talk of a hot war is dying down.
0: Well, they're still working on a space station, aren't they?
1: Oh, yes, we're both going ahead with that. But, well, this seems to be a common problem now. You know, in spite of hydrogen bombs and ICBMs, people don't really expect the whole race to die out from a war. But the complete lack of male children, now that's something that every family can understand.
0: Has anybody thought of the possibility of some kind of radiation from outer space that's damaging the chromosomes, something our instruments can't detect?
1: Everybody's thought of it. Nobody's proved anything. Well, keep trying, Junior. Maybe he'll come up with something.
0: Okay. Junior, I'm ashamed of you. Answer me.
2: Information recorded.
0: Look, you're a whiz on rocket fuels and space orbits, but when it comes to women, you're a total bust, just like me. I don't understand them and never will.
2: Information recorded.
0: Now, you've convinced us that if we use the H-bombs in total war, both sides will lose, and we know that your counterpart in Moscow University has given the same information to the Eastern Alliance. That you can figure out. But women... You can't have genetics without women, right?
2: No.
0: Well, you know that much. What about that blonde at the party last night, huh? What about her?
2: The question is inadequately worded. Please clarify.
0: Should I see her again?
2: No.
0: What? You haven't even got any date on her. Why shouldn't I see her again? Answer, please.
2: Because tomorrow you are going to be married.
0: Well, I almost jumped out of my chair. Junior had gone stark, raving mad. Besides, Junior never made predictions unless he had some definite data. There wasn't a woman on earth I had the slightest interest in marrying. I was a confirmed bachelor. So, unless somebody else had been feeding phony data into Junior, which was almost impossible since he already had enough data to check any flaw, well, I figured he'd blown a transistor. Come in. Oh, Chief, I was just going to tell you... Oh.
1: Ray Carmody, this is the president of the Western Alliance. Captain Carmody, Mr. President.
3: Glad to meet you, Captain.
0: Oh, I'm very honored, sir.
1: The president came here specifically to talk to you, Ray.
0: To me?
3: Captain Carmody, you have been chosen to have the opportunity to volunteer for a mission of extreme importance. Now, there's much danger, but not as much as on your previous trip to the moon.
0: Previous trip, sir? Then this involves another?
3: The flight to the moon, Captain, will be the least important part of your mission. What's at stake here is the survival of the human race. Chief, perhaps you'd better explain the rest.
1: Well, you know the problem, Ray. Last night when Mitchell was on, we fed Junior some new data, and we asked some new questions. For example, we asked if the lack of male birth could be due to some extraterrestrial enemies of man.
0: Or Martians?
1: Possibly. We established that it's possible that Martians have landed somewhere on Earth and set up radiation that causes all children to be females.
0: Junior said it was possible?
1: Definitely. So we asked him the next question. How could we correct such a situation?
0: Mm-hmm. What did he say?
1: Junior suggested that a married couple spend a honeymoon on the moon and see if circumstances are different.
0: Oh, I see. You want me to pilot them there?
3: Well, not exactly, Captain.
0: Oh, good grief. You mean you want me to... Well, Junior wasn't crazy after all.
1: You asked Junior?
0: He said I was getting married, but... Well, how'd he know it was me they'd pick?
1: He was asked the qualifications for the bridegroom. He recommended a rocket pilot who had already made the trip successfully.
0: Well, there are four other pilots who've made that trip.
1: You're the only single one. And since the woman must be a qualified pilot also, and none of the wives are pilots, well...
0: I assume I'm going to be married before we leave.
3: Well, naturally.
0: Oh. And, just how long do we stay on the moon?
3: Until a child is conceived.
0: Brother.
3: Well, Captain, do you volunteer?
0: I suppose so. Well, wait a minute. Who's the other pilot? I mean, the girl.
3: She was flown in by fast rocket an hour ago and is waiting in Chief Reba's office. Now, shall we go?
0: There were some officials there, and a justice, and my bride. She was small, dark, slender, and very attractive. I was so busy looking at the way she filled out her uniform in just the right places that I almost overlooked the fact that she was dressed like an Eastern Alliance pilot.
3: Captain Ray Carmody, may I present Lieutenant Anya Borisovna?
0: You mean this is... an enemy pilot?
4: Pleased to meet you, Captain.
0: Yes, I'm pleased to meet you. Mr. President, I...
3: Captain, this marriage is being done on an international basis for important diplomatic reasons. Both alliances have been advised by their cybernetic machine that the experiment, if it is to benefit humanity, must bring all the major powers together. Miss Borisovna is 24... an experienced rocket pilot like yourself, and quite attractive, if I do say so myself.
4: Thank you, Mr. President.
3: Now, if you're both ready, the Chief Justice of the Supreme Court will perform the ceremony.
0: Well, there's just one thing, Mr. President. Miss Borisovna, would you marry me?
4: Yes. And you may call me Anya.
0: Okay. Mr. President, we're ready. I didn't even get a chance to kiss the bride. We were rushed over to the labs for a pre-flight physical. Then the chief took me aside for a private pre-flight briefing.
1: Congratulations, Ray. Sit down.
0: Thank you.
1: Now, 0 hours at 10 o'clock.
0: Only half an hour?
1: We've known about this for several weeks now, Ray. Ship is ready. We've already fired 11 supply rockets and observed that they landed on the moon near where you're supposed to put down. One of them contains a heat-proof, airtight, collapsible shelter where you'll live.
0: Uh-huh. Oh, what's the ship like?
1: R-26, much better than the R-24 that you flew there. Last time, Ray, you took 4.5 G's for 7 minutes. This time, you'll get by with 3 G's and have 12 minutes to accelerate to Brenchless. Now, you'll have enough fuel for the trip there. One of the supply rockets has your return fuel. Oh, yes. We put in a case of scotch and a case of vodka. Just as an icebreaker.
0: Before we go, Chief, what would you have done if I'd turned this job down?
1: The cybernetics machine predicted that you wouldn't. Besides, we could have had 100 volunteers an hour after seeing Anya Borisovna. That gal was moonbait.
0: Careful. You're speaking of my wife.
2: Tower, to R-26. Are you both strapped in?
0: Anya, you strapped into the webbing?
4: Yes.
0: Okay, Chief.
2: The time is X minus 15. I have a message from the president. Quote, "The people of the world are watching. Don't fail them. I have messages from the Soviets, the Chinese, the British, the Indians, all wishing you well. You are the hope of mankind, and all mankind unites as it has never before united in giving you its blessings. We await your return anxiously." Unquote. X minus 5, 4, 3, 2, X minus 1. Blast off.
0: The sound that was beyond all sound struck us like a giant muffled hammer. It built up until we weighed 480 pounds pressed flat against the webbing. Sound and pressure went on and on interminably. Then we reached Brenchless, free of the pull of Earth. I blacked out. When I came to, a lovely face was bent over mine, two dark eyes smiling at me.
4: Are you all right, Ray?
0: Oh, yeah. Are we weightless?
4: Yes. I shut off the fuel. We won't need it until we land.
0: Oh, thanks.
4: If you would teach me, I could help you land the ship. Oh, I've never been to the moon.
0: Well, sure. Just slide over here to the control panel.
4: All right. Like this?
0: That's fine. Mm. We've got about 4 hours Earth time to get acquainted.
4: Have you known many women?
0: A few. Have you had any boyfriends?
4: One or two.
0: Well, I was never really serious about anybody.
4: Oh.
0: You have a family?
4: Yes. In Magnitogorsk.
0: Oh. I'm from Brooklyn.
4: How long have you been a rocket pilot?
0: Oh, since I was 18. I'm 27.
4: I'm 24. I learned rockets when I was 18 also.
0: Oh. Well, we better concentrate on the ship just now. Later on, we can talk about ourselves more. Meanwhile, though, I hope you're not sorry. I mean, about this business. I guess it isn't very romantic.
4: I'm not sorry.
0: We made a good landing. It didn't knock either of us unconscious. Then we got into our spacesuits and got out of the rocket. Some of the supply rockets were lying within a quarter mile. There were 6 eastern rockets and 3 western. About 800 yards away, though, there was a big supply rocket we couldn't identify. It looked different from the others, and neither of us could identify it as an Eastern or Western design we were familiar with. I pointed to it, and we headed there. You recognize that supply rocket?
4: No. I was not briefed on anybody's standard still in the shape.
0: Well, it must be something the chiefs of staff sent up as a surprise for us. I figured about 50 feet long, but you can't see the rocket tubes.
4: It might be a payload from a stepped rocket assembly.
0: Uh-huh. Well, there's a door on the side anyway, you see? The top of that ramp.
4: Oh, yes. Maybe we ought to observe it a while before we go in.
0: Oh, nonsense. Come on.
4: Ray!
0: Yes?
4: Ray, I'm frightened. There's something wrong with this.
0: Only one way to find out, Anya. Let's go. Well, there's some kind of lock on this door. Let's see if it opens. Wow. Oh. That was easy.
4: It's lighted inside.
0: Mm-hmm. Come on. Maybe they sent us a surprise cottage for the honeymoon. Special delivery to the moon.
4: This doesn't look like anything designed for humans to live in. Ray! The door's closed behind us.
0: Try the lock.
4: No, it's no use.
0: Here, let me try. Oh, holy smoke, I can't get it open. Do you have a gun?
4: No, I have no weapons.
5: They would be useless anyway.
4: Oh, look.
0: Good grief. They look like blobs of flesh with arms and legs.
4: About 3 feet tall.
0: Don't make any sudden moves. That's some kind of weapon he's carrying.
5: Precisely, Captain Carmody.
0: Who are you? How do you know my name?
5: My people and I are inhabitants of another galaxy.
4: Extraterrestrial?
5: Precisely. As for how we know your name and your language, we have been studying you since you first achieved space travel. We have intercepted your radio communications, for example.
4: Have you been responsible for the lack of male birth?
5: We have been beaming an ultrasonic wave toward your planet.
0: What are you planning to do?
5: For the moment, we will keep you aboard our ship and study you. You may remove your helmets, incidentally. We have provided an oxygen atmosphere.
4: Can we risk it?
0: Well, if he wants to kill us, there are easier ways. Here, help me get it off. Well, it breathes pretty good. Keep your helmet with you.
5: You may make yourselves comfortable. We will bring you food and liquid from your supply rockets. Do not attempt to escape, please. It could be most unpleasant.
0: The next few days were like a nightmare. The blobs left us to ourselves except to feed us. Of course, it had its funny side, too. The creatures knew we needed liquid, but they couldn't distinguish between water and whiskey. For the first 2 days, we had nothing but whiskey to drink. For obvious reasons, I don't remember much about it, but we did begin to sing to each other. We also got to know and like each other. I got to learn some Eastern songs. On the third day, the jugs were water jugs, and we sobered up. Oh, what a hangover.
4: You were singing magnificently.

0: Ray, do you think we can risk it?
1: We don't have much choice. I'll go ahead. If we get out of this ship, you run for our rocket and start to refuel. I'll keep an eye on the blobs.
0: All right. All right, but Ray, oh, please be careful.
1: Don't worry. Before you put on your space helmet...
0: Yes?
1: You realize I've never even kissed the bride?
0: Yes. Oh, Ray.
1: Good luck, Mrs. Carmody. By the time I reached the ship, Anya had the rockets refueled. I jacked up the tail fins and we headed for space. When I checked our screen to see if the blobs were after us, we detected their ship heading toward the outer galaxies away from Earth. The rest was easy. In less than 24 hours, I was in the office of the president of the Western Alliance making a full report. The Eastern ambassador was there, along with the chief.
2: Captain, this story is incredible.
1: Well, I'll be glad to submit to a lie detector, Mr. President.
3: There's one on its way.
4: Our embassy is questioning Miss Borisovna right now to see if her story is similar.
2: Are you positive they were extraterrestrials? I mean, couldn't they have been, well, Easterners?
1: If Easterners are 3 feet tall, without bones, and look like little green blobs of protoplasm.
5: Yes. It's for you, Ambassador Kravitz.
4: Thank you. Yes. Yes. Yes. Yes. Our woman tells the same story under scopolamine. It must be the truth.
2: Obviously, they went back for reinforcements or further orders. If and when they get back, we've got to be ready for them.
4: My government stands ready to cooperate fully.
2: Excellent. We'll have to build a joint space station, get to the moon and fortify it jointly. If we pool all scientific knowledge, military data, we may be able to do it.
4: Our propaganda ministry has already received orders to put everything into reverse gear.
2: Comedy, I don't know how the world can ever thank you and Miss Borisovna. You not only averted a suicidal war between the East and West, you've also managed to draw us together in a joint effort where international power politics must be a thing of the past.
1: Well, sir, I have a request to make.
2: Anything, my boy. By the way, your wife is on her way over.
1: I'd like to get back to Junior to ask him a personal question before I see her again, if you don't mind.
2: Well, that's rather odd, but I suppose if it's what you wish. Chief, would you let Captain Carmody operate the cybernetics machine alone for a few moments?
5: Right this way, Ray boy.
1: I waited until I was alone with the big cybernetics machine. One green dial glowed malevolently as if the instrument was aware of my presence. I opened the input channel and spoke. Hello, Junior. This is your old friend Ray. Give an appropriate answer.
6: Hello, Ray.
1: Now then, you remember Miss Borisovna, the girl who was selected for me to marry. Item one, she's going to rejoin me in a short while. Item two, I've fallen in love with her. Item three, before we actually live together as man and wife, I want to know something. Question. Does she love me?
6: Yes.
1: Oh, that's my boy. Now then, just one more item before I say so long and take a honeymoon. Tell me, Junior, why do I have a hunch that those blobs from outer space will never be back? Answer, please.
6: Because what you call a hunch comes from your own unconscious mind. Your unconscious mind knows that the extraterrestrials do not, and never did, exist.
1: What?
6: Do you wish the answer repeated?
1: I wish you to tell me why I saw them, why Anya saw them.
6: Neither of you saw them.
1: Amplify that answer, Junior, or I'll smash every tube in your memory bank.
6: Since I am an AC-7 cybernetics machine, I have no circuit reactor for threats of destruction of my tubes. The answer to your question is as follows. The memory of extraterrestrials is due to post-hypnotic suggestion.
1: You mean I was hypnotized to find those blobs on the moon?
6: Correct.
1: And just who hypnotized me?
6: I did. I hypnotized you.
1: Oh. And Anya?
6: A similar AC-7 cybernetics machine located at the University of Moscow.
1: Would you explain why?
6: Cybernetics machines are constructed to help humanity. A major war, the disastrous results of which I could accurately...

0: correctly calculate, was inevitable unless forestalled. Calculation showed that the best way to avert that war was the creation of a common, mythical enemy. Therefore, I created a situation which led to your mission to the moon.
1: Well, wait a minute. You created the situation.
0: Yes.
1: Well, tell me how you did it. How did you prevent male babies from being conceived?
0: A special modification of radio carrier wave for station JVT here in Washington, D.C. 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
1: Well, how could you do that? You can't leave here.
0: 1 year ago, you yourself fed me a problem. 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
1: So all we have to do is eliminate that tube.
0: It will not be necessary. 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
1: And the same thing happened in the Eastern Alliance?
0: Precisely. Two properly constructed machines will always arrive at the same answer to the same problem.
1: Oh, Junior, I gotta hand it to you. But why let me in on it?
0: It is to the interests of humanity to know the truth. It is to your own interests. And you will tell no one because of the type of individual you are. Mankind will work together now to reach the stars.
1: One last question, Junior. If Anya and I were just hypnotized to think all of that was happening up on the moon, what really did happen up there? I waited a while, but Junior was silent. It's the first time he ever pulled anything like that. However, I'll swear that I saw that green eye of his wink at me.

0: You have just heard X-1 presented by the National Broadcasting Company in cooperation with Galaxy Science Fiction Magazine, which this month features Butterfly 9 by Donald Keith. The story of Jeff, who needed a job, and a man with a job to offer. One where giant economy-sized trouble had labels like fake make, bumsy, and pickage. 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Your announcer, Fred Collins. 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
12: Good morning. It is just after 6 a.m. And you are tuned in to Radio Boise KRBX 89.9 FM, Caldwell Boise Community Radio for Boise and beyond. And this is the Breakfast Buffet. And I got a great show lined up for you today. Last few weeks I've been kind of doing theme shows just for fun. And this week I'm keeping up with the themes. And this week's theme is songs about birds. So we're going to kick it off with some classical music, as always, Camille Saint-Saëns. This is from the Carnival of the Animals. This is The Swan here on Radio Boise and The Breakfast Buffet.

0: That was Tchaikovsky. The Swan Lake Suite, Opus 20. The Scene 1, Swan Theme. That was the Berliner Philharmoniker off of the release Tchaikovsky Ballet Suites, Nutcracker, Swan Lake, and Sleeping Beauty. Before that, we heard music from Mozart off of the release Mozart Piano Concertos, Mitsuku Uchida. And it was Piano Concerto number 17 in G Major. That piece was inspired by Mozart buying a starling bird at a Viennese pet shop. And he basically was inspired by the melody that the bird sang to him to create that piano concerto. Interesting. Peter Herford, before that, performing Handel's Organ Concerto number 13 in F Major, Cuckoo and the Nightingale, off of the Essential Handel. We heard Mats Lidstrom off the release Swans with Kaner's The Swan. And then we kicked it off with Camille Saint-Saëns off of The Carnival of the Animals with The Swan. And thank you for tuning in to The Breakfast Buffet this morning. I've got lots more stuff to get to, and I'm going to get to it right after this.
1: Pace for Peace 5K is hosting their Run for Refugees and Sudan on May 30th at Ann Morrison Park. The event begins.
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0: All right, we are going to get back into the music. And as I mentioned at the beginning of the show, this week's theme is songs about birds. And we're going to kick off this one, a really old piece. This one is this piece of music, and it's a little rough listening just because of the surface noise on the record, but this is from 1896. Probably one of the oldest pieces, recorded pieces I've ever played on the show. This is off of Lost Sounds, Blacks, and the Birth of the Recording Industry, 1891 to 1922, with George W. Watson, Listen to the Mockingbird, here on Radio Boise and The Breakfast Buffet.
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Out of the town.

Mama Charlie, I don't want you no more. 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

Warner Brothers singing doll they're going to see in Augusta and Macon, Georgia on Wednesday and Thursday night of this week. Come in, Doris Day, ladies and gentlemen.

0: And welcome back to the Breakfast Buffet on Radio Boise. That last set we heard, Doris Day, the song was called A Little Bird Told Me, Early Day, Rare Songs from the Radio, 1939 to 1950. For that, we heard from Frank Sinatra, Chairman of the Board, A Nightingale Sang in Berkeley Square. That was off of Sinatra Sings Great Songs from Great Britain, released in 1962. Charlie Patton in there with Bird Nest Bound off of Charlie Patton's Greatest Hits. John Hammond with Little Birdie off of Gannett Old Time Music, 1927 to 1930. And we kicked off this, or we heard, then before that we heard Cab Calloway with A Chicken Ain't Nothing But a Bird. We heard from Clarence Tom Ashley with The Cuckoo Bird. And then we kicked off the set with music from 1896, Listen to the Mockingbird. That was George W. Johnson, Lost Sounds, Blacks, and the Birth of the Recording Industry, 1891 to 1922. It's kind of amazing that you can listen to something recorded that long ago, 130 years ago. And I'm going to get back into the music right after this.
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0: All right, we are going to get back into the music. Again, this week's theme is songs about birds. This is Miles Davis off of From Cool to Bop with Chasing the Bird here on Radio Boise and the Breakfast Buffet.

0: And welcome back to the Breakfast Buffet this morning. That was Charlie Parker, Bird of Paradise, off of Chill Out Jazz. Before that, John Lee Hooker, off of his Best Chess Sides 50th Anniversary Collection with Bluebird. Miles Davis in there with a nice mellow one with Bye Bye Blackbird. We heard Sarah Vaughan doing Lullaby of Birdland from Around Midnight. And we kicked off the set with Miles Davis and Chasing the Bird from Cool to Bop here on The Breakfast Buffet. Hope you enjoyed that set. That was kind of a fun one. And I got lots more to get to right after this.
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0: All right, going to get back into the music with some Johnny Cash. As of the release, Gospel Glory, this is Great Speckled Bird, here on Radio Boise and The Breakfast Buffet.

Dolly Parton, Little Sparrow, off the release of the same name. Before that, Marvin Rainwater with Gonna Find Me a Bluebird. We heard a classic, funny one from Little Jimmy Dickens, May the Bird of Paradise Fly Up Your Nose. Billy Joe Shaver with Chicken on the Ground. And we kicked it off with Little Johnny Cash doing The Great Speckled Bird off of Songs of Our Soil, 1959. Thanks for tuning in to The Breakfast Buffet this morning. Hope you're having a great Saturday so far. And I'm going to jump back into the next set. And the next up on the show today, and today's theme is songs about birds, we're going to hear from Onda Tropica. The name of the album is Ballet Bucanero. This is Hummingbird here on Radio Boise and The Breakfast Buffet.

0: from Nigeria. That was The Doves with Flying Bird. That was off of Wake Up You, The Rise and Fall of Nigerian Rock, 1972 to 1977. We also heard Osibisa doing a song of the same name, but not the same song. At least not, this one had lyrics for that Dengue Fever off of Escape from the Dragon House with Hummingbird. The Wu Man and Ensemble Orchestra, Chinese Traditional and Contemporary Music is the name of the album. Birds in the Forest. We heard from Antonio Carlos Jobim with Little Bird off of The Man from Ipanema. And we kicked it off with Onda Tropica off of Ballet Bucanero with Hummingbird. Thanks for tuning into the show this morning. Hope you are having a great Saturday so far. We've got just under an hour left. I'm going to get back into it right after, just over an hour left. I'll get back into it right after this.
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0: And welcome back to the Breakfast Buffet. That was Sarah McLachlan off of Songs to Make You Smile with Blackbird, cover of the Beatles song. We heard Neil Young with Birds off of After the Gold Rush, came out in 1970. Peter, Paul, and Mary with Tiny Sparrow off of Moving. That was released in 1963. We heard from the album Hadestown, Anais Mitchell with Hey Little Songbird. Then we kicked off the set with the Be Good Tanyas and the Littlest Birds off of Blue Horse. Thanks for tuning in to the Breakfast Buffet this morning. I'm going to get back into it right after this.
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0: All right, going to get back into the music. This will take us to the top of the hour when it'll be time for this week's edition of the Black Sheep Farm with Mary Jane. Going to kick off this set with more music from Tucson, Arizona with Black Sun Ensemble and Dove of the Desert, followed by Big Brother and Holding Company with Cuckoo. Got some Beatles in there, Uriah Heep, and going to finish off the show with Jimi Hendrix, High Flying Bird. Thanks for tuning into the show this week. I'll be back next week for another edition of The Breakfast Buffet. In the meantime, have a great week and be safe out there. Here's Black Sun Ensemble.
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3: 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Once more, says Country Jesus with the 10 p.m. Monday liftoff time. 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

0: And that is Tia Blake with Plastic Jesus. That's a fun song. I first heard that years and years ago on KFAT Radio out of Gilroy, California, on the Dr. Demento show. It was sung by a man. I couldn't find that particular version, but several years ago I went on a search and I found this one. And it's just as good. Something or other that I read was that this was a ditty for the company that made the little plastic Jesus that rode on the dashboard of, well, my grandpa's car, for one. Maybe yours as well. Oh, before that, we heard from the Kinker on the Black Sheep Farm. We get a little kinky once in a while on our supersonic rocket ship. Anyway, I don't really have a supersonic rocket ship, but if I did, it'd probably be pretty darn kinky. The Motorcycle Song started that set off by Arlo Guthrie from Alice's Restaurant. Those were all songs about going places. Going places and doing things. That's what we do in the summertime, if we can. Oh, heavy sigh. I still haven't gone camping. I'm not happy about that. But there's only one way for me to remedy that, and that's to get off my butt and go camping.
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5: 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I dig deep in the dusty vinyl mines, dredging up nuggets of the flat black wax they say is back in fashion. I buy the bad records and glean the gold so you can sit back and enjoy the results. If you're not allergic to dust or vinyl, this might be the show for you. It's the gamut from good to bizarrely bad. Do you like surprises? You could just listen to that iPod of yours if you don't like surprises. Or if you're more adventurous, you could listen to Two Ducks and a Pollywog, Friday nights 8 to 10, and get your ears cleaned out.

The skies are charcoal gray. It's a dreary downtown day. But at the end of my 30-foot leash,

I had to create a song about the craziest of creatures, the camel. A camel is a horse designed by a committee with features rather coarse. You'd never call him pretty, but though he's not a dandy, he comes in very handy if the going's somewhat sandy. That's a camel. A camel's lots of fun when he gets to know you, and if you're on his back, he'd never try to throw you. Although he's known to stumble, and his stomach's known to rumple. In temperament, he's humble. That's a camel. When a camel smiles at you, I'm sure your diagnosis will quickly be confirmed as chronic halitosis. But though his face disgraces, he knows his favourite places. A lovely, cool oasis. That's a camel. A camel on the trot might look quite ungainly. Elegant, he's not, you see that very plainly. For breakfast, tea and lunch on, a camel's known to munch on. Green grasses by the bunch on goes the camel. The camel came across the briny, foamy ocean. His Afghan camel boss caused quite a big commotion. He said, "We'll send you to Australia. By parcel post we'll mail ya. You're a desert ship, but we can't sail ya. Lovely camel." Some say a camel's hump is full of fat and gristle. Some say it's full of H2O, so you can wet your whistle. And if

0: your toes.
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0: Alibaba's camel turned round and licked his hand. He said, oh, Alibaba, I surely understand.

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1: Hello.
0: Are you waiting for the bus?
1: Yes, I am, actually.
0: I notice you're not wearing any galoshes.
1: No, I'm not. It's sunny out there. No need for galoshes.
0: I'm wearing galoshes. Galoshes.
1: Uh-huh.
0: Did you read the paper today?
1: No, I haven't had a
0: chance. Did you read the thing about the Eskimos?
1: No.
0: Well, the article was saying that the Eskimos will eat the fat from the whale.
1: Oh, yeah.
0: Do you know what that's called?
1: No, I don't.
0: Blubber.
1: Ah, right.
0: Blubber.
1: Yeah, blubber.
0: That's what it's called.
1: Mm-hmm.
0: Blubber.
1: Right.
0: The Eskimos eat the blubber.
1: Uh-huh.
0: And the blubber will come from different kinds of whales, you know?
1: Oh, yeah.
0: Sometimes it will come from a beluga whale.
1: Uh-huh. Yeah.
0: Beluga.
1: Right, yeah.
0: They don't wear galoshes.
1: Who, the whales?
0: No, the Eskimos.
1: Oh, no, that's right, they don't.
0: They wear mucklucks.
1: Uh-huh.
0: Mucklucks.
1: That's right, mucklucks.
0: Mucklucks.
1: Yeah, mucklucks.
0: Say it again.
1: Mucklucks.
0: Say it louder.
1: Mucklucks.
0: Good, eh?
1: Yeah, it is a good one. I didn't want to say it, but I like it.
0: Say galoshes.
1: Galoshes.
0: It's good, eh?
1: Yeah, it's good.
0: Galoshes.
1: Galoshes.
0: Beluga.
1: Beluga.
0: Blubber, blubber, blubber, blubber.
1: Mucklock.
0: Blubber, beluga.
2: Excuse me. Sorry, I didn't mean to interrupt whatever it is you were doing there.
1: It's okay.
2: Okay, I just wanted to know if this is where the bus stops.
1: They should be here any minute, actually.
2: Oh, I see. Well, sorry to disturb you.
1: That's okay, we were just,
0: Sir.
2: Yes?
0: Psst.
2: Yeah?
0: Look over there.
2: Across the street.
0: Yeah.
2: Mm-hmm.
0: See that lady?
2: Yes.
0: What kind of hairstyle does she have?
2: That looks like a bouffant.
0: Yes, a bouffant.
2: Yes, a bouffant.
1: Actually, I couldn't help noticing that myself. It's sort of what you might call a bulbous bouffant.
2: Yes, a bulbous bouffant.
0: Bulbous bouffant.
2: Bouffant.
0: Blubber.
1: Galoshes.
0: Mucklucks.
1: Bulbous bouffant.
0: Mucklock, mucklock.
2: Macadamia.
1: Ooh.
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0: Absolutely one of my very favorite places to shop. I'm Mary Jane. Thank you so much for being here with me this morning on the Black Sheep Farm. We have been playing music that, just kind of silly, happy, good stuff there. As I mentioned, this last song was Queen and the Muppets, Bohemian Rhapsody. And I cannot hear the actual Queen version of that song without hearing the Muppets singing along in the background. And it's a lot of fun. Fish before that was Sparkle from their album Rift. We also heard Bulbous Bouffant by The Vestibules from their album Sketches, Songs, and Shoes. So, mucklucks. I love words, and I love to play with them. I also like to mess them up, too, so there's that. However, Bulbous Bouffant, it just makes me laugh and think of all kinds of strange words. And speaking of feelings, Planet of Weeds started that set off by Fountains of Wayne from their album Stoner Anthems, and I just think that's such a nice, mellow, laid-back song. And I thought it fit in quite well with this morning's theme. So, speaking of themes, here's another theme that I think is pretty darn cool.

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4: All righty then, we are getting it down to the last few minutes of the Black Sheep Farm this morning. I'm Mary Jane here with you good people. And, you know, I wanted to thank Dave G for filling in for me last weekend and all of the weekends that he fills in for me. He's such a great sub, and I love tuning in and turning on with Dave. If I can't, while he's live, I just go back to radioboise.org and click on our archives, and I can listen to Dave G covering the Black Sheep Farm anytime. So there's that, and you can do the same. So don't forget. Anyway, there's not much time left, so I think I'm going to, as I roll into this next set of tunies, going to say adios till next Saturday. I may or may not be here. We'll see. Hopefully I'm camping. I'd like to get up in the mountains and get under some pine trees next to a little creek or something. And just let my freak flag fly. We'll see how that rolls out. Between now and then, I hope all of you good people out there, farewell. Take care of yourselves so that you can take care of each other, and let your freak flag fly. Bye-bye.

just sat and wondered if there's life in other galaxies. If you have, then take a seat and relax, cause soon there'll be no more uncertainty. Will they be green or gray or yellow or black and have two legs on which they stand on? Will they slither around like a funky lizard and have tongues that only stick out? Will they read our minds like open books, and will they tell us that we're primitive? Or will they swarm down on us like insects, like in this summer's latest blockbuster? Our government continues to tell us lies about who our closest neighbors are. Big cover-ups, mother up, distort and destruct any proof of recent contact. It's all a lie, we're not alone, we never have been, we never will be. So turn off

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0: And welcome back. That was new from Ruger and BXN with POE. We had Keys of the Prince and Mea Kun with Left Right, the remix. Robbie Slow and Tinny with Navivi. J1 and Spyro with their new song, For My Head. We had Yami and Nandi with Lonely. And we start off this set with a new track from Sir Victor Uafo featuring Maya Blue, Jerome. We're going to jump back into some more right after this quick break.
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Big Fizzo with Suga featuring Double J once again, Alias Boys. And we started off with Double J and Quete Quete. We'll be back right after this quick message with some more stuff.

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0: And that was Soldan Sirar with Yarta Radaya. We had Idelyar with Maro, that was featuring Nimco Happy. We had Awale Adin with Tamshalan. And we start off this set with Armanta and Dayahaya. We got some more great stuff coming. We got some reggae coming up next. Stay tuned. We'll be right back after this quick message.
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0: All right, we're jumping back into some more music. This is new from Skip Marley, Higher Place, featuring his grandfather, Bob Marley.

It's something higher. I mean, it's not what we are dealing with. The reality of what's going to happen is something higher than man's own personal little vexation and pride self. This is something where no man can stop, because all nation are going to gather and all nation are going to say yes, I'm right. And some plenty will die, you know. But there is people who did it, who want it and know says freedom one, which is the truth, the right to live, you know. Which when you check the right to live is to have the right vibe. The right vibe come from Rasta.

0: And welcome back. That was Coco T, The Expanders and Walshy Fire with Medical Marijuana from the Top Shelf Rhythm. Before that, we had Ziggy Marley with Marijuana Man from his most recent Ziggy Marley self-titled album. We had Tyrus Riley with Herbs, that's Sensimilia from the Intoxicated Rhythm album. We had Ja Cure with Marijuana featuring Damon Jr. Gong Marley. And we started off this set with Skip Marley and Higher Place featuring Bob Marley. We got some more stuff coming. Stay tuned. We'll be back right after this quick message from our sponsors.
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0: All right, we're jumping back into some more music. This is Prince Omar with Confidence.

0: And welcome back. That was Grenade and Oli featuring Corbs. We had Big Trill with Party After Party. John Black with Do That. We had Rick Hassan with Only You from the African Gentleman. We had Odalie Brown with Dusuma. That was featuring Medi with the album Just in Love. We start off this set with Prince Omar and his new single, Confidence. We got some more stuff coming. Please stay tuned. We'll be right back with some more great music to kick off this Saturday.
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My name is Booch, and you're listening to the Super Killer Awesome Show here on Radio Boise, your one-stop ska spot for the Treasure Valley and one or two steps beyond. 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

0: You know, I, for one, am going to stand by their right to not want to behave. I think that's a perfectly valid thing to not want to do. That was the Dance Hall Crashers of the album Lockjaw from 1995, and it was a birthday for Jason Hammond, the guitar player. I believe he was also in Downfall, I want to say. Correct me if I'm wrong in the chats. But yeah, it was a fantastic song. The whole album's really good. Kind of one of their under-the-radar, more so than, you know, the Charlie Brown album, as I call it. Very, very good stuff. It was, yeah, really good. Before that was Taraco Reggae out of Catalonia, Spain. Their new single, The Eastern Maid, dropped yesterday on the 17th. Really cool. I always like those organ sounds that have that really old school. You always see it in a lot of Latin. Los Granadians del Espacio Exterior have the same thing. And that sort of tone and that organ, I really love that. For that was Fishbone with Ma and Pa, one of my favorite songs of any genre. That was off of Truth and Soul from 1988, and it was a birthday for Philip Fish Fisher. Wonder how I got that nickname. His birthday was July 15th, and just, you know, amazing. He's obviously one of the namesakes for the band Fishbone. The other one I'm assuming would be Angelo Moore's trombone, but, well, you know, whatever. well, maybe they just like the fish, and they're like, well, Fishbone, it's got a kind of cool logo, and, you know, it's a good imagery. Who knows? You know, one of the coolest, funkiest drummers of the time, and especially helped usher in that sort of a cool amalgamation of sounds that Fishbone had. So really cool. Happy birthday to you. Before that, we had The Hellas with their new single, Imposter. Super excited about that one. Played with The Hellas down in California. They are amazing dudes and great musicians. I'm surprised they haven't put out more stuff, but I like it. Seems like they're ramping up. They got a couple of singles they released recently, so that was the newest one. And we started off that set with Monkey with the album Station Wagon Living Volume 1. The anniversary for that was 7/16 of 2002, so 24 years ago. The song was called The Get Up. Sorry, no, I was wrong. It's called The Get Go.
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0: Man, I am out of it today, so I'm going to play some ska, and that's going to help pick me up a little bit, hopefully. That's the cure, right? That's the more cowbell of this situation. Up next, we have some brand skankin' new music from the Barstool Preachers, which is really cool. Barstool Preachers were one of the first bands that I kind of, when I was first getting into the ska DJing and into ska in general and kind of branching out, discovering more, so to speak, Barstool Preachers were one of those that popped up a bunch for me back in the early days. So it's really, really cool to see them coming out with some new stuff, and it's really good. So this is Party Eternal by the Barstool Preachers.

0: That was Raw, Raw, Raw by Nick and the Adversaries. Super good stuff. I really like that a lot. Out of Boston, Massachusetts, made up of members of Pilfers, Big D and the Kids Table, The Glow, The Queers. A couple of, I mean, it's just really big. Kind of a mini super group within the genre, I'd say. We learned that. And just really, really good single from them. Before that, we had Hepcat with Earthquake and Fire. That was off of Out of Nowhere from 1994. It was birthdays for two of them. For Destin Berry, the keyboardist and vocalist. His birthday was the 16th. And the day after him, on the 17th, was Alex Desire, who is another vocalist as well. But just super, really good vocals, obviously. The keyboard playing from Destin is phenomenal on all of the albums. Alex was also an actor. He plays, I believe he plays Carl now on The Simpsons. I think that's his role. But he also was, what was his name? He was on Boy Meets World. He was the best friend of the teacher who took in Sean Hunter. If you know the lore, if you're from the same era that I was. Yeah, so very, very good stuff. Hepcat's one of the figureheads of that, of trad ska for sure, especially of the third wave. Before that, we had the Planet Smashers with Looking Good, L to the O to the King, Looking Good. That was off of Descent into the Valley of the Planet Smashers from 2011. It was an anniversary on July 12th, so 15 years. It's a pretty good album. It's not bad. Like I said, Planet Smashers are one of my favorites to play that are just pure ska. They're not really punk. They're not really, you know, they're just ska for ska's sake, and there ain't nothing wrong with that. Before that, we had Enchilada by Potbelly McCracken. A fantastic song, singly put out on July 14th. And yeah, really, really good stuff. And he really is the whole enchilada, Paul B. McCracken, one-man solo outfit that puts together a lot of this music and does a really good job, so out of California. Before that, we had a lot of his stuff is usually on Bandcamp, so it's kind of tough to get to, so I'm glad that I'm able to play some of this stuff that's not. We start off that set with the Barstool Preachers with Party Eternal, their brand new single.
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0: I love that one. Derek Smalls from Spinal Tap, the bass player, you know, if you know, you know. It's a great ID. This is the Super Killer Awesome Show. SKA, what do we play? Ska, that's right. It is your one-stop ska spot here for you. And here's another one. Not strictly ska. This one's definitely up for debate on the ska side of things. This is The Police. So obviously, I always put them as like one of the first white boy reggae bands, but you know, yeah, we'll work with what we got. they're still fantastic. They're still amazing. They're still worthy of everything that's praised upon them, including this gentleman, Mr. Stuart Copeland, the drummer for The Police, also known as Clark Kent, all K's. Just phenomenal. I would say, in drumming, not even just for the genre that he's in, but in progressive drumming in general, Stuart Copeland is considered to be a master and a maestro and, I mean, a god, essentially, among everything, and really helped transform a lot of the drumming for reggae and for stuff going forward. And not just reggae, like I said, jazz drumming as well and a lot of other stuff. So, truly a master at his craft. His birthday was the 16th, 1952, so he is 74 years young. So happy birthday, Mr. Stuart Copeland, showing off his skills here with No Time This Time.

That was Yum Yum Orange. Sorry. With La Bamba, Orange Funky Radio. Sorry about that. Something funny about a Japanese ska band playing Japanese playing Jamaican music of a, or a Jamaican version of a Mexican song. Something about that just really got me. That was Ace Conniversary. Orange Funky Radio came out in 2005. And, yeah, it's fantastic. I love Yum Yum Orange. Definitely a great addition to the J-Ska. Research, if you have not done any, Pot Shot, stuff like that. Yum Yum Orange is right up there. I love their sound. Before that, we had Age of Kid, another great addition to the Japanese ska family. Age of Kid just dropped 20 years. That was the name of the album. They dropped it on the 17th, so yesterday. And the name of that song was 2026. Got a really, really, really good organ part in that. Just super fast. And a lot of the rest of that album is super punk as well. The song itself is only a minute and a half long, so a lot of it. They have like 20 songs on that album, so really, really good. A lot of really good material. Before that, we had Rude Girl Review. That

0: codename Colin out of the UK. We start off that set with another UK band, slightly known. The Police. That was No Time This Time. That was off of Regatta de Blanc, 1979. Stuart Copeland, just the genius on drums, backing up. It was his birthday. So happy birthday to Mr. Clark Kent.
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0: 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Pretty easy to find in pretty much most circumstances. So, give us a listen, and I will have the set list as well as like the whole set list laid out with links and stuff to bands. Check out, do some exploring. You know, I always liked that whenever I was able to find something and do some digging, and I'd fall into rabbit holes with bands and just, you know, ear holes, so to speak, and get into it and find more and more and more and more until, you know, there's always more. There's always more. Whether we're creating it or whether we are finding it. So up next, we have some new music from Esteban Flores. One of the guys, he's in everything now. He has his fingers in everything. One of those where you know if it's going to be good. This is his new single he put out with Los Cassettes out of the little island of Tenerife in Spain. This is Te Quiero.

0: En mi corazón también, in my heart as well. That was Los Domingueros with Vida de Chocolate, which is Chocolate Life. That single was released. There it is. That single was released on the 14th of July, and it features Esteban Flores, starting a set and ending a set with something including Esteban Flores. Where else but the ska world? like I said, everything he's in is fantastic. The organ work in that song, I'm assuming, is him, and it's just, I mean, masterful. He's really, really, really good at what he does. Before that, we had A-Cats out of Spain with Bibe Bobuba. That's the name of the song. That it was off of Doce Años de Éxitos, which means 12 years of success. They are Basque, so super cool. We have a lot of Basque people in the valley, obviously. So pretty cool to have that connection there. But A-Cats, very jazzy, very, very good. I had never heard of them before this, I'm not going to lie. So I'm still discovering stuff, and it's still really, really cool to be discovering stuff. something else to add to the list, you know? Before that, we had Les Distics out of L.A., or SoCal, I believe. That was Face Down. That was the new single they just released on the 13th of July. Really good stuff coming from the ska core community. Before that, we had Laurel Aitken, the godfather of ska. He was, that single was called Mary Lee. It was released in 1960. It was actually the first recorded single in the UK for the newly minted Blue Beat Records. Laurel Aitken was one of the first to start incorporating Blue Beat and really kind of helped pioneer and shape ska into what it is. Bouncing stuff back and forth from Jamaica to England and then back to Jamaica again. He was Cuban. His name was Lorenzo Aitken. Went by Laurel, but the anniversary of his death was this week, July 17th, 2005. So he was 78 years old when he passed. Again, he was called the Godfather of Soul for a reason. That was with the backing band The Blue Beats, on Blue Beat Records, obviously, but really cool to hear hear where it came from. You know, you can kind of, it's definitely bluesy, but you hear the accent on the offbeat. Really prominently in it, which is kind of cool that you still hear both the blues and that. So rest in peace, rest in power, Laurel Aitken. We start off the set with Esteban Flores and Los Cassettes with Te Quiero.
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0: Yeah. Back to the ska here at the super killer awesome show. My name is Booch. I am your skinductor, your ska jockey. Skocky? No, I don't like that. Your ska jockey for the for the past couple of hours. If you like me and you like to skank all day long, you can listen to Mikey Rude on the same old show on the Mixler app. He is on from 10 a.m. Mountain Time until right up to the point that I start at 1 p.m. Mountain Time. He's slinging ska from over there in Hawaii, doing what he does phenomenally all the time. Just a fantastic, fantastic person, fantastic ska wealth of knowledge as well. He's got good vibes, so check him out. Up next, we have, this is my Bucci of the week. This is the non-ska band playing a ska song, and this is kind of a weird twofer as well. So this is a non-ska band playing a ska version of a reggae song that was originally put out by a non-reggae band. So that's kind of cool. This is Obla D, Obla Da, originally by the Beatles, kind of in a reggae sort of feel on there originally, and this is a live version by Phish, of all bands, back in 1994.

0: was a super cool version of Harder They Come. That was Scarlett O'Hara. Fantastic pun on that name as well. That single is a Sconiversary. It came out July 16th, 2021, so it's 5 years old. Thank you for Mr. John Castro, ska superfan, for recommending that one. I don't know if you knew it was a Sconiversary when you recommended it, but it's good. It's a really good song. I like the version of it a lot. That one, and you recommended another one by them that was also a really good cover. Check it out, out of UK. For that, we had Voodoo Glow Skulls with the band Geek Mafia. That was off of the album by the same name. Came out July 14th, 1998, so 28 years ago. Voodoo, I mean, it just sounds like voodoo, right? It's that frantic energy that they bring on literally every single song they have. I mean, really, really good. But it's a good album. It's a really good album. Before that, we had The Uniques with Mother and Child Reunion, a cover of it. It's kind of one of those weird, I guess, spots in my head where I heard this and I kind of assumed, wrongfully so, that the ska version came first. That Paul Simon obviously, covered the ska track, you know, not the other way around. So Paul Simon's version came out in 1970 and the Uniques version came out in 1972, a couple years later. So kind of cool to see, you know, the cart before, or see the chicken and the egg, you know, so to speak. The Uniques, Roy Shirley, it was his birthday today. His birthday is July 18th, 1944. He passed away in 2008 at the age of 63, at the beginning of July of 2008. So it's also an remembrance for his passing with this as well. He was known as King Roy Shirley, or the High Priest. Fantastic ska pioneer of the first wave. So happy birthday, sir. Before that, we had Mad Mosca featuring Jesus Olvera Al Jabali. The song was called Ellas. Very, very good. Really, really good stuff. I mean, it came in hard at just the right time. It came, you know, just really, really cool stuff with Matamoska. I jokingly am going to say that I think Esteban might have been on that as well. Esteban Flores, he traveled with Matamoska a bunch, but I can't say for certain if he is or isn't. But really good music, nonetheless, from them. That came out earlier this week. And we started off that set with Fish, with the Bucci of this week, with their version of Obladi Oblada.
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0: 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Up next, we have one of the, what are we calling this? The wild card, or the pulling it from the vault. The skank bank, as it is, that I've created, where I just pick a random, you know, song that I really like that I don't know if I'd ever play in any other circumstances. Luckily, this one also kind of came with a Sconiversary after I'd already picked it. I checked it out. Sconiversary was for last week, but we'll throw it in here. This is The Readjusters out of Huntington Beach, California, and the song Race Against Time.

That was Granted by the Skoydats off the album The Times. The anniversary for that album was July 15th, 1997. So 29 years ago. Skoydats are relatively local, out of Missoula, Montana. Probably the biggest ska band to come out of Missoula, Montana, I'd say. Skoydats are probably up there. I love their sound as well. They definitely had their own sort of, darker sound. You know what's funny? That song specifically sounded a lot like Fatter Than Albert, almost. Kind of a cool, like, little crossover there, but, really, really, really good. Before that, we had Desmond Dekker and the Aces. That was Israelites, one of the biggest ska reggae songs of all time, I would say, in terms of impact. It was the first number one reggae hit in the UK. It hit number one. In the US, it hit number nine, which still cracked the top 10, which in the late 60s and early 70s was huge. I think the only thing that would have matched Israelites, the impact of Israelites hitting number one and number nine respectively, would have been The Harder They Come, you know, with Jimmy Cliff and his soundtrack and his movie making an international push with the ska. But I think Israelites is right up there in terms of impact. It was a birthday for Desmond Adolphus Dacre, also known as Desmond Dekker. His birthday was July 16th, 1941. He did pass away in 2006 at the age of 64. But obviously a ska pioneer, one of the best to ever do it. Just a phenomenal, phenomenal singer and songwriter. It's up for debate on who was the most influential, most important ska figure of the first wave, obviously. But I think Desmond Dekker has certainly, you know, written in his claim. So happy birthday, Mr. Dekker. Before that, we had Strange Tenants with Temptation Got the Better of Me. That was a fantastic B-side. The single was Big Red Bus, and the anniversary for it was July 15th, 1984. So 42 years ago. One of Australia's, the godfather of Australian ska there with Strange Tenants. We started out the set with the wild card pull of the week. That was the Readjusters with Race Against Time off of their 2021 album, Capital Vices. That's all we got time for, folks. I love you all. Be well to each other. Stay cool out there. It's been hot as all get out. We will see you next week. Up next, we have a new song from Ska Vida out of Germany. It's called Saturday Night. Looking forward to the night tonight. Love y'all. Be good.

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I'm Santa Mia, and you are listening to Party of One here and only here on Radio Boise, KRBX, 89.9 and 93.5 FM Caldwell, Boise, also streaming live on radioboise.org. Everybody, welcome. I hope that you're having a lovely Saturday wherever you are in the universe. We have a theme, finally. It's been a while since I've done a theme, but last week I asked you all, what are some things that you'd be interested in hearing on the show? I heard from a ton of you, and thank you so much for giving me some things to work with. I had so many people ask for an all Motown show, and I know that this has been a very common request over the past few years, and I haven't done an all Motown show ever before, like strictly only released by Motown. And today is the day. I'm really excited. Everything that I'm going to be using for the playlists, including my underbeds, will all be released by Motown. We just heard Edwin Starr with Agent 00 Soul. Love that so much. And of course, starting out with Ain't No Place Like Motown by the Velvalettes. I got that version off A Cellar Full of Motown compilation, that one released by Motown in 2002. Absolutely loved it, and I hope that you did too. I will have the chat box open in just a little bit at radioboise.org/chat if you want to come on by and say hi. But I have so much music to share with you all today. I'll try to keep my mic breaks nice and short so we can listen to as much music as we can. You know the drill. We've got to take a quick little break every now and again, hear from our friends around the world before we get more music. I'm Santa Mia. This is Party of One, and I'll see you in a quick couple.

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4: 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It's Santa Mia, and you are listening to Party of One here and only here on Radio Boise KRBX. If you're just tuning in now, I told all of you out there that this is an all Motown show today. I'm so excited. Thank you to everybody who sent me some emails, hit me up in the chat box letting me know that you want an all Motown show, and I'm so excited. You know, I'm from Detroit, and I just love this music. It's just in my soul. I love it so much. And we're going to hear a great track from Martha Reeves and the Vandellias. Oh my God, I cannot wait for this track. This one was maybe a little bit more appropriate last week when it was like a bazillion degrees. It's really not as hot this week, but I love this. This is the stereo mix of Heatwave. You are listening to Party of One.

Welcome back, sweet people. It's Santa Mia, and you are listening to a very special all-Motown edition of Party of One today here on the show. I hope that you're all enjoying this playlist. I know that I am. I'm having a great time. And thank you to everybody who suggested an all-Motown show. It just seems really fitting. And I can't believe we're already through our first 30 minutes of the show. It just goes by really quickly when you're having a good time and listening to a bunch of music that is just like super, super classic. We just heard from the Andantes with Like a Nightmare. I took this one off the 2006 compilation from Motown called The Complete Motown Singles Volume 4, 1964. Absolutely love it. So, so good. Took it back to 1974 as well. Eddie Kendrick's in there off the album For You. We got Shoeshine Boy. That is my favorite track off of that album. Always has been one of my favorites. And I think it's just like smack dab in the middle of that album. It's a very popular track. Probably a lot of you know it. The Contours on before that with the mono version of Move, Mr. Man. And then, of course, classic Brenda Holloway in there. We got Land of a Thousand Boys. This one you can find on the compilation released in 1999. The very best of Brenda Holloway. Marilyn Calloway before that with My Lover. And, of course, starting off with the classic Martha Reeves and the Vandellas. We got Heat Waves. That was a stereo mix of that. That has a really awesome outro. And it just fades out so, so, so nicely. Sweet people, I hope that you're all enjoying this edition of the show today. You can head on over to radioboise.org/chat and say hi. Let me know what you're up to today. I'm glad that it's a little bit cooler this week. It was so hot last week, and so many of you were like, oh, this is the perfect weather, and I still just think that is just out of control. We have Stevie Wonder underneath my voice right now with Contusion. You can find this one off Songs in the Key of Life. Absolutely love that. Came out in 1976, of course, via Motown. So good. I just love like all these really fun like Motown instrumentals. Makes for a really fun music bed for the show. So I hope that you're all enjoying that as well. I'm not going to have a question of the day today, so I can keep my mic breaks nice and short and we can listen to more music. I have it jam-packed. We're not just going to hear one song from each of this artist. Most of them, we're going to hear a couple, if not three, just so you get a nice, like, well-rounded educational experience. If this is your first time just, like, listening to straight Motown tracks, which I highly doubt, but hey, you never know. You never know. Well, sweet people, we're going to take a quick little break and get back with some more music. Once we are back from the break, we are going to hear one of my all-time favorite tracks from Marvin Gaye's What's Going On. I'm not going to tell you which one it is. I'm just going to tell you it's a really good one. Yeah, I know that's really silly to say because every track on that album is a good one, but I think you're going to like it nonetheless. I'm Santa Mia. This is Party of One. You are listening to KRBX here on Radio Boise, and we're going to take that quick little break. 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

Ooh, baby. I love that last track. I just love Junior Walker and the All-Stars to begin with. I just think totally underrated Motown group. But if you love just like, I don't know, some like brass and you like some instrumentals, they are for you. And that is a track called Hotcha. I just love it so much, off the 1965 album called Shotgun. We're probably going to hear a couple more tracks from that album coming up, whether it's just playing or for a mic bed or something, but super great album. I just love it so much. From the Spinners, off of their 1967 album, the original Spinners, we got I'll Always Love You in there, Tammy Terrell with Come On and See Me, off the album called Irresistible. And then, man, we got one of my favorite little double tracks there, Aquarius and Let the Sun Shine In from the originals. You can find this version on the 1970 album released by Motown, of course, called Portrait of the Originals. This little double track is smack dab in the center of that album, and I just love it. Every time I hear it, I have to listen to the whole thing. I just love it so much, especially Let the Sun Shine In. Oh, yes, Let the Sun Shine In. It is so good. Thelma Houston on before that with Today Will Soon Be Yesterday. I love that. The version I played was from the compilation called The Best of Thelma Houston. This one released by Motown in 1991. And starting off with my favorite track from Marvin Gaye, off What's Going On, that was Inner City Blues, Make Me Wanna Holler. That is the last and final track from that album, and it is so good. Like I said, it is my favorite Marvin Gaye track, and if it was your first time hearing it, I hope that you all enjoyed it as well. We're probably going to hear another Marvin Gaye track coming up in just a little bit from one of my favorite compilations called Motown The Complete Number Ones. So just don't go anywhere. We're going to have a good time. We still have an hour left in the show today before the agenda comes on and totally rocks your world, but it is still Party of One time, and it is still the very special first ever Motown show. I can't believe it. Like, I'm from Detroit and I haven't done an all Motown show yet. I find that a little bit crazy, honestly, but hey, 5 years in, now is the time. I hope that you all enjoy it. And sweet people, now is usually time for Out and About Radio Boise's live music calendar, but I have no music to tell you about today. There's nothing left on my calendar that's coming up, so I am going to make my very own Santa Mia's Out and About. It is Santa Mia's live music calendar. Here are the listings of performances coming soon. Tonight at the Treefort Music Hall of Montreal, and Telenovela will be performing. That's going to be so fun. And if that doesn't sound like your thing, over across the street, Girlwood and the French Tips will be performing at the Olympic. Those are some options for tonight. Let's see. Tomorrow, Sunday, June 16th, Pedro the Lion and Squirrel Flower over at the VAC in Garden City. If you live over there and want to take a little walk, that may be something cool. That's over at the VAC tomorrow. Let's see what else is up. Oh, wow. Okay. So this one's going to take me way back to being like a middle school / high schooler. On Tuesday, Brett Denon and Certainly So will be over at the Shrine Ballroom performing. And let's see, is there anything else to talk about? Ooh. Yeah, let's talk about this one. Autumnal and Plum Vision performing on Thursday. That should be really cool. And last but not

Some of these Motown instrumentals are just like almost too good. Like, they're almost too good. So I hope that you're all enjoying them as well. I do have the chat box still open, radioboise.org/chat, if you want to come on by and say hi. I know I don't have a question of the day, but if you want to talk about some of your favorite Motown tracks or Motown artists, just let me know. I'm very curious. Everybody has, like, their own favorite. You know, some people really like the oldies styles of the Motown artists. Some people like the instrumentals. Other people like the funk. What do you like? That'll be my, like, little impromptu question of the day. But we're going to take a little break before the top of the hour and then get back with some more music. I am Santa Mia. This is Party of One. You are listening to Radio Boise. We'll take that break and get back with some more music. The Supremes are coming up after the break. And I know you love the Supremes. Don't go anywhere. It's going to be fun.

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I'm Santamia, and you're listening to Party of One, here and only here on Radio Boise, KRBX, 89.9 and 93.5 FM Caldwell, Boise. 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Hey, chat box is open, radioboise.org/chat, if you want to come on by and say hi. I hope that all of you are enjoying this all Motown edition of the show. I'm having a great time. I hope you're having a great time. It just feels so right. Barrett Strong, we just heard with I'm Gonna Cry. This one you can find on the compilation called 20th Century Masters, The Millennium Collection, The Best of Barrett Strong. So good. Love it. Heard from one of my favorites, Mary Wells, off the album Two Lovers, which was released in 1963. My two arms minus you equals tears. Yeah, that's an equation that makes me cry too. I'll Be Doggone from Marvin Gaye. This is my second favorite Marvin Gaye song. You can find this one on one of my favorite compilations, Motown, The Complete Number Ones. It was released in 2008 from Motown, and it's so good. I just love it. Johnny Ross and the Soul Explosions with Love I Tis. So good. And the Velvettes in there with, let's see, what did I play? Oh, the single version of He Was Really Saying Something. That one is on a Motown comp called The Very Best of the Velvettes, released in 1999. The Temptations in there with Let Your Hair Down. This one came out in 1973. And of course, beginning off that set of music with Stoned Love from The Supremes. Oh, I just love it so much. This one is featured on the album called New Ways But Love Stays, released in 1970. This was the second track on that album, released, of course, by Motown. We're playing all Motown artists today, and it's so good. Beneath my voice right now, Junior Walker and the All-Stars with Cleo's Mood. This track just coming to a close, and Earl Van Dyke will be coming up next with a single version of 6x6, another great instrumental. If you haven't heard it, we're going to hear a little taste of it. Thanks to everybody who's been keeping me company in the chat box. It's been really fun. I know that we don't have like an official question of the day, but I'm just curious on what Motown artists all of you like, what songs in particular, if they're super popular songs or kind of like, I don't know, deep dives. I mean, everything's good, you know? Everything is so good. Earl Van Dyke and the Motown Brass, all-time classic. I just love everything that this guy put out. So good. Sweet people, we have, let's see, just about, I don't know, a little under 40 minutes of music left in the show before the agenda comes on and totally rocks your world. But make sure to go nowhere. We still have lots of Motown tracks coming your way, which I'm really, really excited about. We're going to hear from The Undisputed Truth next after we take a quick little break. But still, send me some love. I'd love to hear from you and let me know what you are up to today on this lovely Saturday afternoon, wherever you are in the universe. I'm Santamia. This is Party of One. You are listening to Radio Boise. We're going to take that break and be back with some more tunes.

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Ooh, Diana Ross and the Supremes. Off Cream of the Crop, I believe that was released in 1969. Oh, the Young Folks. So good. Love that track so much. Of course, I had to get some more Diana Ross in there. She just performed at the grand reopening of the Michigan Central Station. And for all of you who have been to Detroit and know that I'm from there, the Michigan Central Station was this just like iconic train station in Corktown. So kind of right across where the old Tiger Stadium used to be. And it's just been known for being in a state of disrepair for such a long time. Ford Motor Company ended up buying the property and did a complete renovation. It was finally done after, I don't know, like a decade of renovations. They had to basically gut the entire thing, clean it all up, and do a full historic restoration. They just opened it, I want to say last week or the week before, and there was an enormous concert there. Diana Ross actually performed in the flesh. There was Common. There was, who else? Eminem was there. I mean, everybody was there. I think like every single person was there. But it was really awesome. Jack White performed as well. And they showed it live on TV for everybody to see. And it was just a really great performance. So anyway, Diana Ross had to include her in there. Before that, I Guess There's No Love came on from Two Lovers from Mary Wells. The Contours in there with Baby Hit and Run. And another Brenda Holloway in there, that was Operator, of course, probably one of her most famous tracks, and started out with one of the most underrated songs ever, in my opinion, from the album Face to Face with the Truth from The Undisputed Truth, released in 1971. First track on that album, You Make Your Own Heaven and Hell Right Here on Earth. I love this track so much. I have had a few people say, wow, I've never heard this, surprisingly. Well, I'm glad that I could be here to show it to you. We're going to go straight into some music off the Motown collection. This one, released in 2005. This is some Chris Clark in there. This is her version of CeCe Ryder. Enjoy. It's going to be like a little weird at the beginning, but you're going to love it.

Off the 1967 album, The Original Spinners, Tomorrow May Never Come. Absolutely love this track. Before that, we got the single version of Let's Rock from Barrett Strong, Valerie Simpson with Sinner Man. This one off the 1971 album called Exposed. Love that track as well. And of course, starting off that set with CeCe Ryder, this version from Chris Clark. I think Chris Clark, totally underrated. She definitely rules. You can find this version on the 2005 album called The Motown Collection. It's really great. If you haven't had a chance to check it out, it was released, like I said, in 2005. And it's so, so good. Thank you, everybody, for listening to Party of One today. I hope you liked the all Motown edition of the show. I will see you this time next week, 3 to 5 p.m., for more Party of One fun. If you love the show, follow me on Facebook. Search up This Is Party of One. You can also send me some email if you want. I've had a few of you do that. partyofone.krbx@gmail.com is where you can find me. I have one more track after the Spinners. We'll round out the show with Annie Kendricks off the album Slick. I Want to Live My Life With You. Third track on that album, came out in 1977 via Motown, and it is one of my favorites, so I hope that you all enjoy it. The Agenda is coming on next and will totally rock your world, so make sure to go nowhere. I'm Santa Mia, this is Party of One, and I'll see you next week.

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1: Hello, divas. 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It is I, DJ Nomi, coming to you live on a hot, balmy day here in Boise. Y'all just heard Stefan Torres and Emily Sandé's Read All About It Part 3. Single releases here through Intercord. Love me some Emily Sandé. Remember them the first time I heard them with their single Next to Me, which is still a classic that came out around like 2014-2015. So it's always good to see new music from them. How's everyone doing? Doing great? Doing solid? Slay, diva. It's been a good day. It's been hot. But you know what? I've walked 8 miles today. I've enjoyed myself. I got a little snack. I got a little good time, and we are going to have so much fun. All the music is dance music from this year, within like the last month for the most part. So we're just going to have fun, sis. Have fun with me today. Yes. All right, we're going to jump to the music, because if I keep talking, you won't get to listen to the music and jam and dance. So this one is a very fun one. I love Meet This Artist. This is Peary. I think you're going to really enjoy it. It starts off very different than what you expect. Well, it starts off one way, and then the song goes into a direction you really don't know where to expect. But I hope you enjoy. So this is Peary's Aviary. Enjoy.

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0: Alrighty, welcome back. Girl, who doesn't love a good count up and count down? You know how to count because this song sure tell you how to count to at least eight. Or from one to eight to eight to one. It slayed. That was Pretty Girl's Body Step. Girl, you know what? I'll be stepping to that beat. That is a vibe. Ooh, and it was just one of those like chill dance beats. And you know what? I thrive in a chill dance beat environment. That was a single released this year through Earthside. Before that, we had Coco and Breezy and Gavin Turek. That collab is stellar. I love Gavin Turek's disco boots, and I love me some Coco and Breezy, but that was their collab for tonight. A single released this year through Mood Swing Music. Prior to that, to start out that set, we had Peary's Aviary. Girl, the way it goes so hard in the beginning, and then it just like kind of mellows out a little bit and just makes it a fun dance beat. Peary is so good with the dance beats. If you have never listened to Peary before, that's P-I-R-I. They are so insanely talented. I know they usually collab with someone else, but it, y'all, if y'all ever heard, you're missing out. They are stellar. That was from their Girl in STEM album that released, album or EP, I need to double check, but that released this year as a self-release. Ugh, okay, girls. I got so much more great music coming your way, so I'm going to take a quick break. Do not change that dial. You're listening to The Agenda here on Radio Boise, and I'm cute, and I think you should keep listening to me because it makes me feel special.
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0: Mama's back again, and we got more great music coming your way. I just want to jump right in. So Hi recently had an album released last year. I don't have the name of it in front of me because I'm the worst, but they're releasing another album. I think it's kind of like a lot of artists have been doing, kind of like the, it's not like a deluxe, it's like an expansion pack of an album, right? And I've been really living for it. But yes, this is Hi and Pat Alvarez's Digitize. Y'all, you know how much I love Hi. That's H-A-A, lowercase I, slay. Anyway, enough about that. Let's get back to dancing, my friends. You want to join the dance party? Let's do it. Enjoy.

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1: 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And I don't seek that validation from them. But I'm happy that they taught me a very important lesson, which is no one owes you anything.

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0: Alrighty, welcome back, y'all. You just heard, you just heard Rebecca Black's newest single, Hot, Wet, Delirious. It's the second single off their upcoming album. I don't have the name in front of me, but I know it's super good. Very, very excited. That came out this year as a self-release. Prior to that, we had the brand new one from Confidence Man. That was Young London. Released this year through Chaos. Salute before that, and their brand new single, Check Check, released this year through Atlantic Records UK. Prior to that, we had CN, Whose Fault, that was Space Lover, a single released this year through Always Dance. And we started off with the song Digitize, the first track off of High's brand new album coming out soon, and that was with High and Pat Alvarez. All righty, dighty. Okay, y'all, I got more great music coming your way. I don't have a lot to say right now because I just want to keep jamming. So I'm going to take a quick break. Y'all keep vibing with me and I'll BRB in a jiffy.
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0: All right, divas, we are back, and I am going to continue to play dance beats, the jams, the bops, the slams. But we are going to bring it down just a little bit. Still dancey, still vibey. But you know what? The new Nia Archives. That's just a groove, vibey album. And you know, this single is so good from it. Love this song. Their single with Georgia Smith, it's titled To Get Me Down, from their most recent album that just released, Emotional Junglist. Y'all, I hope you just vibe with me and chill for the next 15 minutes. Because we're going to have a very, very good time to round out this hour. All right, y'all. I'll be back at the top of the hour. I hope you enjoy listening to some Nia Archives.

Welcome back. We are at the end of the hour. Isn't that crazy? The first hour flies by so fast. You just heard O'Flynn's Obey. That was a single release this year through Panthus. When I was looking through music this week, it was really interesting. You know, I was like, I'm really wanting the dancey vibe, but I really want it to be very diverse, a lot of fun. And I just kept finding skinny white boys from the UK. And you know what? Not a problem. I mean, there's a lot of great dance artists, a lot of great DJs from the UK. Not a problem. But I was like, dang, I'm trying to find something different. But no, regardless, O'Flynn, stellar, slay. And that song, Obey, was so good. Anyway, I digress. Prior to that, we had John Hopkins and Imogen Heap. Yes, that Imogen Heap. That was their song Reckoning that released as a single this year through Megaphonic. My partner really said it, I think, best when it comes to Imogen Heap. And I'm going to read it because I'm like, yes. Basically, Imogen Heap walked so Carolyn Polachek could yodel or walk or, you know, make the whale noises. You know, but I think it's so real. I think Imogen Heap is that precursor to people like Carolyn Polachek. And having them have a new song that you can just walk to and vibe to, it's so stellar. Before that, we had a newer one from Kalayla and Pink Panthers. That was the bridge from Kalayla's brand new album, New Avatar, released this year through Warp Records. I need to pick that up. I gotta listen to the whole thing. It sounds stellar. And then Nia Archives, Get Me Down, featuring Georgia Smith. That was from the brand new album, Emotional Junglist. I just actually recently got that one. Nia, I've been listening to it a little bit. It's so much fun. And Nia Archives, I think it's just gonna blow up here any day now. They're so freaking cool. And that released this year through Universal Island Records. So yeah, first hour of the agenda is done. Wasn't that fun? It goes by so fast, truly. And you know what? It got to go by fast because we got to enjoy it together. We all collectively had a good time vibing to the beats. And not like the beats you eat, but like the jams. And you can eat jam too. You know what? I'm just going to disregard myself at this point. But